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0: Hey, I'm Chris Van Vliet. This is Insight with Chris Van Vliet. Go behind the scenes and beyond the headlines with people like John Cena.
1: That's where Never Give Up comes from. I wasn't

0: What's up, y'all? Damian Mitchell here. 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
1: 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Just play the game one way. 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

0: Hey, I'm Chris VanVleet. This is Insight with Chris VanVleet. Go behind the scenes and beyond the headlines with people like John Cena.
1: That's where Never Give Up comes from. I wasn't Brock. I wasn't Roman. I wasn't Dwayne. I was last.
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3: Yeah. You know what? I like the playoffs. No diggity, no doubt. 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Play on, play out. Yo, Street drops the verse.

like it. No diggity, no doubt. Yeah. 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

0: Wake up on this Thursday morning. Yes, it is the voice of the Nephew Tommy right here holding it down for the baddest radio show in the land, the Steve Harvey Morning Show, who will be joining us very soon, people, very, very soon. I know you miss him, I miss him, we miss him, and we miss them lips that have just downsized from what we have understand. He's got tape all over him, but he's going to be good. I just want to give y'all a quick update that Steve Harvey is all right, and the lips have been reduced, and he's coming on back in. He's talking very well. Everything is going on as planned, all right? We got all the players here. We got Shirley Strawberry, Carla Farrell, Mississippi Monica, and Kia, Junior Boy Spades. We are in the radio house. Yes, we are. Good morning, good morning, good morning to the crew.
1: Hey, nephew.
2: Good
1: morning, sir.
0: What's happening? Everybody good?
1: Yes.
0: Yes.
2: Happy Thursday.
0: On this great Thursday morning. This is a Tommy Thursday is what it is. Yes, it is.
1: Oh, and what does that mean, Tommy
0: Thursday? It just go with the flow. Be open. Be vulnerable. Because it's a Tommy thing. Just let yourself go. Be you. Yeah.
1: Uh-oh.
0: It's Thursday. This is where I really start the weekend. I start the weekend on Thursday. That's how I do it.
1: Okay, and what do you?
2: I'm not going to ask any more questions because naked is going to come up at some point.
0: Yeah, I do whatever I feel is just. I just let my mind decide what I'm going to do.
1: Ooh,
0: I know y'all really want it. I know y'all really want it.
3: Whoa.
0: Well, you will not question my mind. No, you will not. No, you.
1: We don't
0: not.
1: Have to.
3: Anybody question it?
2: We already know.
0: Stupidity at its best all morning long. I will give you some of that. How about that?
1: Yes.
0: I promise you that. Okay.
1: Yeah, but this is not news.
0: It is what it is. Now, I have thought about this. I thought about all of us getting together. And there's just have y'all heard where you can go picking strawberries? You can pick strawberries. Have y'all heard about that? But when we do it, you know.
4: That's a good one.
0: I'm glad you said that. So what if we went apple picking, but come on, we got to do it.
1: Here it comes.
0: Like Adam and Eve did it. We got, you know what I'm saying? We got to do it like they did it.
2: I told you.
0: Come on. Sometimes y'all have to really get in touch with, you know, how, you know, the beginning. Come on now.
1: We're
0: the beginning.
1: We're not free enough. We're not free enough.
0: We got to go back and do some of the things they did. They went and went to the garden, picked and ate apples. What? How did they do it? Say it with me, Carla. How did they do it?
4: I'm not saying anything with you.
0: You know they was
4: HR.
0: Naked. You
4: I'm
0: know
4: going
0: they was
4: to
0: naked.
4: HR.
0: HR know them people was naked in that doggone garden.
4: Know the word. Know the word.
3: I can't say it with you.
4: No.
2: You refuse to, Junior.
0: Everybody get their bucket. We're going to go and put your little flip-flops on so you don't, you know, get nothing on your feet.
4: What?
0: All right. And we just got all the vines are hanging. We're going to reach for them.

0: Yeah, I'm like, it's
1: where did
0: be
1: this start, Tommy? Yeah. All of this nakedness.
0: When did what start?
1: Look at the time. Maybe we'll revisit that where it
0: naked started.
1: Naked started
0: at the beginning, and that's what okay. y'all keep overlooking.
1: Coming up in 32 minutes after the hour, we will hear from the nephew as he runs that prank back with clothes on right after this.
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1: 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It is time now for the nephew to run that prank back. Nephew, what you got for us this morning?
2: It is time, Shirley, to run it all the way back. Run it back, run it back, run it back. Let's see what we got. We got Calvin done lost his mind. Calvin done lost his mind. Y'all know how Calvin do. He just, they get
3: his
2: out there.
3: His entire mind.
2: Yeah, you get out there and get to doing way too much. And Calvin done lost. And it take a wife to let you know when somebody done lost their mind, when their husband done lost their mind. Because I'm quite sure Jackson has said a many days, Thomas has lost his doggone mind.
1: Yeah, she said it to me one time. I remember.
3: Yeah,
2: mm-hmm.
3: You've said that.
1: Yeah.
2: Okay. Y'all don't have to. We don't have to reopen what Jackie has said here and there. She says these things daily. I do know it. All right. Let's run it, Cat. Calvin has lost his mind.
4: Hello.
2: Hello. I'm trying to reach a Bree, please.
4: This is Bree.
2: Hi, Bree. This is Officer from the Dallas Police Department.
4: Yes.
2: Okay, wanted to give you a call, ma'am. We have your husband, Mr. Calvin.
4: Uh-huh.
2: Is there any way you can actually come down to the police station today?
4: Are you sure it's my husband, Calvin?
2: Is he Calvin?
4: Yes, that's my husband.
2: Okay, we have Calvin. He's been picked up for a Class C misdemeanor. And I wanted to see if you're able to pick him up. We're not going to press charges. There is a $250 fine that needs to be paid, but I'm giving you a call. He asked me to call his wife to see if you would actually come and pick him up.
4: So is the $250 fine due as soon as I get there?
2: Yes, we do need the $250 fine.
4: Okay, Lord, because I don't have it. I'm going to have to call his mom and get it. But what is he there for?
2: He was indecent exposure, ma'am. He was in a park. Are you familiar with Lakeside Park?
4: Yeah.
2: Okay, he was out at Lakeside Park, and he was indecent exposure. He had no clothes on. He was with another person, another female out there, and they had no clothes on.
4: Wait a minute. Hold the hell up. You are making a big mistake, because Calvin's supposed to be at work. That's where the hell Calvin's supposed to be. Not at a park. So you saying that you saw him. Were you the detective that caught him?
2: I'm not
4: the.
2: It's not a detective. There was actually a police officer, ma'am, that actually brought them in. They both were brought in here about 2 hours ago. He's been processed. He has been processed, but we need somebody to actually come pick him up now.
4: Well, tell me, who is the female? What's the female name? Is she arrested her too? Is she down with him?
2: She has been arrested. She's actually on the other side of the jail. She's on the women's side.
4: Okay, can you give me her name?
2: I do not have her name in front of me. I will be able to have that a little later. But right now, I think more importantly, he's actually sitting in a holding tank with no clothes on.
4: Wait a minute. I mean, Calvin done lost his goddamn mind. I'm not coming to pick him up for no death. Let me tell you what you need to be telling Calvin. You need to tell Calvin that he needs to come up with $250 to get his out there. Just got himself in, and then he need to come up with some more money to pay for this divorce, because I'm handing him these papers. And you tell him, y'all do it for him. I'm going to call his mama, and she can come get his. I know well Calvin have his fat no walk this clothes down. Now, where he get this old freak from? If I was for all that got to see that, you know that's what they taking now. You know what? Yeah, I'm calling his mama, and I'm going to tell. She ain't going to believe me, because I wanted to bring her. She always on his side, you see. She always on his side. So I want to take her on up there and see her son with his head up there naked. And then she let him explain that. Yeah, but he got to tell him. You tell him. You make sure you tell him that I said that he get himself out of the situation. I'm not coming to get his. And he ain't bringing his back here. Let him bring his back up here if he wants to.
2: Okay, Miss Bree.
4: Yes.
2: All right, I just got some paperwork in here about who the actual female he was arrested with. She was also out there at Lakeside Park. And let's see here. It seems like we got a Miss Francis. Francis.
4: You sure you found a Francis out there naked?
2: Yes, ma'am. Are you? I'm sorry. Do you know a Francis?
4: Yes, I know Francis. That's my sister.
2: Okay. Well, can I say something else about your sister? Can I tell you this?
4: Go ahead.
2: Francis has got me to prank phone call you, baby. This is Nephew Tommy from the Steve Harvey Morning Show. Bree, you just got pranked by your sister Francis.
4: Oh, Lord Jesus. If I tell you what I just done on this phone, I can't tell you the radio. Bob, Francis, I was getting ready to come up there and knock all four eyes out. And I know well Calvin wasn't up there naked. I mean, he's not doing it like that. I mean, they don't even really get along. I mean, I'm like, is that what that's all about? Really? Excuse me. I ain't got time for all this. I'm going to get Francis. Thank you, though.
2: Hey, can I ask you something, Bree, baby? What's the baddest radio show in the land?
4: Oh, the Steve Harvey Morning Show. How about this for a surprise, Francis? If you listen, I'm going to whoop your ass, okay?
2: Uh-huh. There we go. Keeping it stupid this morning.
1: Okay.
2: Keeping it stupid.
1: As promised.
2: As I also have promised, I promised Roanoke, Virginia, that I was coming that way, and I am definitely coming to the Berglund Performing Arts Center. Come watch the nephew now. Don't sleep on him. Come watch your nephew. Stand flat-footed. Give you about an hour and 15. Straight comedy, straight ignorance, straight jokes, and a testimony wrapped all the way in that at the same time.
1: That.
2: Everybody can't do that. Tell us some ignorant jokes and put a testimony in there. It's really genius. You know what I'm saying? It's really genius.
1: Okay.
2: To put that together like that and then bring the Lord into it as well. How is it possible? How is it truly possible? But he's doing
0: it. I'm just letting you have your moment.
2: Mm-hmm. Mm-hmm. He's doing it.
1: I've seen you do it.
2: September 26th, he's doing it. I know you. Have you seen it?
0: Mm-hmm. Yeah. Yes,
1: I've seen your show. Yeah, it's excellent. Yeah. Yep.
2: Won't he do it?
0: Do you enjoy still being on stage, nephew? You love it?
2: I do. It's the energy part. If I can't have the energy, then I don't want to do it. So I got to be able to bounce around stage. I got to have that.
0: It's for you too as well.
2: But 59, I had you saying, okay, you know, you can stand there and just tell the joke. You could just really just stand there.
1: All right, nephew, thank you. Coming up next, it is Ask the Ready to Love Officer. That is the Riddle-O and Junior right after this.
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2: 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Coming up at the top of the hour in entertainment and trending headline news, 4 years later, Chris Rock reflects on Will Smith's Oscar slap. We all remember that.
3: It's been that long.
2: Yeah. Yeah. And who knew it was 4 years? Yeah. 4 years ago. Plus, we'll tell you how Sherry Shepherd is making Broadway history. And in weird kind of medical news, a social influencer has died after a genital implant procedure. We'll tell you about all of these stories at the top of the hour. Yeah. Yeah, but right now, yeah. It is time to ask the Riddle-O, the Ready to Love Officer, and Junior. Here we go, guys. This is from Shantae in Memphis. Shantae writes, I got my locks changed before I went out of town because my daughter steals my clothes and groceries when I'm gone. She called a locksmith to come over and let her in. I want to do something drastic to scare her. I can't call the cops. So what can I do to make her stop coming over here unannounced?
3: No, you can't call the cops. No, you can't. Why can't we? We're trying to teach a lesson, right? You done broke in my house. You done went to the extreme and got a locksmith and broke in my house.
2: Yeah, but this is your daughter. She doesn't want to do that.
3: And she's going too far, Shirley. So where do we draw the line?
2: I
3: may come down there and get you. But you know what? You need to go through something. You can't keep come to my house and breaking that when you ain't got the key. I changed this key. I changed the lock because I don't want you in it. And you went beyond that? No.
2: A locksmith can just change the locks. That's crazy.
3: I don't know how
2: too.
3: That worked. But she's probably lived there in the past, so she probably got all the credentials. But at the end of the day, your daughter out of line.
2: She really is. This is too much.
3: Out of line.
2: Right.
3: Yeah. Let them take a butt to jail. It's a lot of parents and let them go on down there for a minute.
4: Yeah.
2: You're right
3: That nice little day and a half will show you something. Going on down there.
2: But she doesn't want to do that because it's her daughter. She just doesn't want to do that.
3: Then we're going to keep getting what we're getting then. Your clothes going to keep coming up missing.
2: Exactly. Maybe she should tell her she's gone out of town and then don't go.
4: No.
2: And catch her daughter in the act. And
3: Shirley, whoop her behind.
4: I was just about to say that, Tommy. That was my answer, right? It solved a lot of that.
3: Thank you.
2: All right, guys. Moving on to Darnell in Potomac. Darnell in Potomac.
3: No what?
2: That's what they say.
5: No what? Give her some money. Maybe give her some money.
3: Now you want to give her some?
5: You can't call the cops. You can't
2: involve
5: the cops.
2: Well, she's not going to do
5: that. If we beat her for
4: then the cops will show up. If we beat her.
5: When they show up, though, it's different. So you can't call the cops.
2: No, they don't
4: want to. Somebody call for us.
3: Y'all going to have to practice tough love. Y'all going to have to at some point.
2: This is coming from a dad. Yeah, I just think when the cops come, it's going to escalate it. But, you know, that's what you said. Yeah. All right, moving on to Darnell in Potomac. Darnell says, since I popped the question, my fiance feels like she should get a monthly allowance from me. I've never had a problem giving her money or spoiling her. So I'm shocked by this request and a little upset by it. Do I have to pay her every month?
3: No, you do not.
2: And where is Darnell?
3: You might want to start backpedaling right now. This is because if this is a sign of what's about to happen, that's not good. If she's if she's like making these like
2: demands.
3: She thinks this is proper protocol. Okay. This is what's supposed to happen. You're supposed to give money every month. No, you're getting married. This is a joint thing. Y'all doing something together. So now she feels like. I need to get $1,000, $500 a month?
2: He didn't put a price tag on it, but I'm not mad at that.
3: Carla said yes.
5: It's payday. Guess what day it is?
3: No, marriage is not
2: payday. Who can be mad at that?
3: Let's stop.
2: Yeah. But he says he always gives her money. He always spoils her. That's but right. Now, since, you know, they're
3: now she feels
2: engaged.
3: Obligated.
2: Yeah. Mm-hmm. She's saying, okay, now that we're engaged, you got to give me this every month. No, closed mouth doesn't get fed. I don't know.
3: Give me my ring back. We need to think about this. Yeah. Give me my ring back.
5: All he can say is no.
2: As a man, as a man, why is he upset about it when he already
3: spoiled
2: her? Because
3: that's a big turnoff. Because it seems like it's all about finance. Seems like it's all about money.
2: Mm-hmm. Okay. All right.
3: This doesn't seem like it's about a relationship. This, like, I don't see love in this nowhere. Mm-hmm. This is like, oh, whoa, whoa, it's time for me to start getting the money now. What is that?
2: So let me ask you this. If she hadn't asked you, would you do it anyway? Or, you know, is it because she asked you?
3: I don't think it would have a schedule to it, Shirley. I don't think it would be every month here. This is for you. Uh-huh. Yeah. But when you start putting it like every she's month. Doing it, that's a requirement. That's not good. Mm-hmm. Now you have me thinking this was not about love. This was not about us. This is about, we're here now. This is when I need to start getting paid. Paid.
4: Mm-hmm. And I just think about this. I just think about this, T. I didn't hear nowhere in here, does anything come with the money?
5: What do you mean? That's a given.
3: Uh-huh. We used to think it was a given, Carla. We used to think it was a given. Givens have slowed down.
4: I'm talking about dried up.
2: All right, so you guys are mad about this. You feel like Darnell does. He's upset about it. You guys are upset about it too.
3: He's got a right to be, and he needs to rethink what he's about to do too. Think it out.
4: It is forever. Right.
3: Yeah.
2: Yeah.
3: Yeah. Ever can hurt if you ain't thought it out.
4: But Ella, it sure can.
3: Ever can really hurt if you haven't thought
4: if
3: it
4: you
3: out.
4: You have not thought it out. Yeah.
2: All right, moving on to Vanessa in Greenville. Vanessa writes, my boyfriend used to spend every night with me. Now we shower together and get in the bed, but he gets up like about 2 a.m. and goes home. He said his bed sleeps better. Did he just figure that out after 2 years? Why the sudden change? What's
3: We've
2: happening
3: been doing this
2: at
3: for 2
2: in the
3: years?
2: Morning? Yeah. Well,
3: when is we talking about getting married? See, everybody ain't got their priorities together. When are we talking about getting married?
2: There's no mention
3: just
2: of that.
3: Get up and go home. Mm-hmm. It's either this or you're hard to sleep with and he don't want to tell you.
5: Or
4: I can tell you.
2: What is
4: That's
2: he getting up at
4: 2
2: a.m.? 2 years he's put up with it, though. 2 years he's put up with her so-called hard to sleep with.
4: Yeah. But when a knee in your back for 2 years, you'll quit.
2: It takes you that long to realize
4: every
2: that
4: night
2: 2 years?
4: You got your knee in my back.
3: or let's go ahead, you don't think there's something else going on here, guys. Or somebody else is over there at 2:30. That's what Carla want to say. Uh-huh. Yes, it could be somebody else over there at 2:30. It's possible.
2: Let's get to it.
5: I wouldn't believe it.
2: Yeah.
3: Yeah, I just don't understand all these people up this late at night doing all these things.
4: It is too late.
3: It's too late for that.
2: He gets up like at 2 a.m. in the morning. Yeah. So, that's what she wants to know. Did he just figure this out after 2 years? And why is he suddenly changing? That's what he wants to know. Mm-hmm.
3: Jamarcus ain't just figuring nothing out. Jamarcus knows what he's been doing.
2: That's why. He's young. Yeah, all right, guys, coming up at the top of the hour, we'll have some entertainment news for you right after this.
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0: Yahoo.com, Chris Rock, 4 years after the infamous 2022 Oscar slap, Chris Rock has offered a more restrained and philosophical take on the incident. Speaking to Variety ahead of the Toronto International Film Festival premiere of his new movie, Misty Green, Chris says he, quote, wishes nothing would have happened. And he downplayed the entire incident and basically said there are bigger global issues to worry about, like homelessness and poverty. Chris said the only way he would return to the Oscars is if he was nominated. Okay. Oh, and Chris also wants to do or film Madagascar 3 because he doesn't have any money from the other Madagascar movies since his divorce. So he got a joke in there at the end. Yeah. So, I mean, he's clearly moved on and he's tired of people asking him.
1: He's tired of talking about it.
0: Yeah. And who knew it was 4 years? 4 years ago.
2: Yeah.
1: Now, I guess that's, okay, let me ask this question. So, as an entertainer, comedian, actor, if you get offered a job and it's written that you get slapped in the movie, do you pass on that or do you?
3: Yes, you do pass. Yeah.
0: What?
3: Do you mean slapping me? No.
1: You know what I'm saying?
3: Not slapping me in real life and in the movie?
1: If it's written that you're gonna get slapped right here, do you pass on the job or do you take the job? Really?
0: That means he was traumatized by it all and clearly he's moved on. I think he would take it. Take the check and move on. You know, he's a comedian.
2: Depends on how much money we talk about.
0: Yeah, and he's a comedian.
1: So we gotta add extra now for the slap?
3: Yes.
2: That'd be good. Yeah.
0: and it's funny because he has moved on, but sometimes it's hard for us to move on because it's people still talk about it.
1: People gotta let it go.
0: It's in perpetuity, on the internet and everything. So, yeah.
1: I've moved on. I like Chris. I'm ready for his next special. I love Chris and everything he do.
2: Mm-hmm. Me too.
0: Yeah,
2: I love Chris.
0: Absolutely.
2: But he said he wanted to do Madagascar. Jada was in Madagascar. Wasn't she the voice? She was the voice in that movie.
1: Uh-huh. Yeah, they were both in. I don't know how to.
2: How does we back to this?
1: They're probably gonna just
0: she
1: do Madagascar.
0: She didn't slap him, her husband did.
2: Well, it was because I'm just saying, I don't know if Madagascar 3 is going to happen.
0: Maybe that was your joke.
1: Now, what was Chris was the zebra, right?
2: Uh huh.
1: What was she?
2: And I think the hippo? Was she the hippo?
0: I don't remember.
2: Don't you remember?
0: What'd
2: you say?
1: Okay,
2: Junior?
1: So if the hippo slapped the zebra, I'm just asking. If the hippo. You see what I'm saying? You see where I'm going?
2: Back to your original question.
1: Do we get paid extra for this? Ain't nobody slapping me no more now. I'm through being
0: here. I love the fact that he's a bigger person in all of this.
2: Me
0: he's
2: too.
0: Being real big and grown and adult about it. I love that. Look, there are way more serious things to worry about in this world. You know.
1: Yeah, down there at the White House. We got a whole lot of issues going on we can worry about.
0: Yeah.
1: We got a green algae reflection pool. We got a lot of stuff going on down there. We got a whole ballroom ain't been finished. We don't know what's going to happen. When that's going to be through, we have no earthly idea.
0: Yeah.
1: We got a lot to be thinking about.
0: Yeah. But if Madagascar 3 came out, we would all be in the theaters. So just so you know that, Chris, we're still
1: eyes
0: your fans.
1: Locked
0: we still
1: on
0: love
1: the
0: you.
1: Zebra and the hippo. Let's go.
0: We still love you.
2: Gloria. That was her name. Gloria the hippo.
0: Gloria the hippo. All right. Moving on to other news. This story right here. It was so unreal. I didn't believe it at first. This Nigerian influencer named Ego Tiny Uberibo, well, he died in the spring of this year after receiving penis filler injections. Okay. His cause of death was the hyaluronic acid injection and pulmonary embolism. That is, of course, a blood clot that blocks and stops blood flow to an artery in the lung. Yeah. Yeah, hyaluronic acid injection. I don't know. Yeah, this is really
1: go back
0: sad.
1: Though. Did you say his name was Tiny though? Did you say?
0: Yeah, they called him Tiny. Yeah.
1: So his nickname was Tiny.
0: Yeah.
1: So is he a little bitty person or
0: no?
1: The opposite?
0: He was pretty big.
2: I saw pictures on social media.
1: I'm just trying to figure out at what point did you decide I got to go down there and get this? I got to. Life is just not working right without it. I got to go down there and get this.
0: And honestly, I have heard of implants and things like that, that guys, you know, that men can do to make
4: not
0: themselves.
4: Everyday shirt.
3: No,
0: I mean, you get a permanent implant to make themselves bigger. I'm just saying there is such a thing, but yeah. I just haven't heard of this. I thought he would die.
1: I'm sure he didn't think that when he got it.
0: Yeah.
2: Everything comes with a risk. Plastic surgeries.
3: It's hard.
2: Enhancements.
1: I got to vet all this, Carla. Now I got to go to the doctor and say, show me some you done already. Let me take a look at them.
2: You still could die. They could have a whole notebook. Yeah. You could still die from it.
0: Yeah. There is a risk involved.
2: Injections. Infections. Yeah. Anything can happen.
1: This is
0: really a sad story, though.
2: It is really a sad story.
0: Yeah.
1: I'm not dying without mine, though. I'm telling y'all right now, I'm not dying without mine.
0: And now we are here.
1: We've been together for 59 years. I'm not leaving here without mine. I'm telling you now.
3: That's the truth.
1: I ain't saying I need it later. I don't know what happened in the afterlife. What I am going to tell you, whatever going on, I'm going to have mine. I'm going to have mine.
0: All right. Oh, God. Okay. Coming up at 20 minutes after.
1: Tommy over there peeing on the clouds again. I'm going to have mine. I'm telling you right now.
0: 20 minutes after, we'll talk about Lunel. She says she's locked in with I'll Be Sure. We'll talk about it right after this.
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0: 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During a recent appearance on Angela Yee's Lip Service podcast and radio show, comedian Lunell talked about her friendship and now romantic relationship with Al B. Schur. So for a lot of you that thought it wasn't real, she's letting you know it's real. Lunell said, quote, "I think it's pretty obvious that if I'm dating Al B. Schur, I'm exclusive." Lunell went on to say, "I just think that it's a great thing when a friendship can blossom into a relationship." So there you go. They are in a relationship. It started off as a friendship, but now they're in a full-blown relationship and they're exclusive. She says she's exclusive. So here's the question.
1: Did Al say he was exclusive too?
0: He wasn't on the show, okay?
1: Okay.
0: He was not. This is from Lunell.
1: Well, we keep hearing from Lunell. We ain't hearing nothing from Al. Al ain't saying nothing.
2: Well, he's not denying it.
1: I don't think she's lying, but when is Al going to say something? Do Al get to talk?
0: He gets to talk. We can invite him on this show. He could talk.
1: I got Al in my phone. We can call Al right now.
2: What's the problem?
1: I just want to hear both sides. I just want to hear how much Al is in love. That's all. Just let me.
0: Well, obviously.
1: Go ahead, Shirley. What's
0: all right. Here's the question, guys. If you've had a platonic relationship that crossed the lines, have you ever had that? A friendship that crossed the lines into something else? Romantic,
1: all
0: sexual?
1: Of them,
0: have you had
1: over
0: that?
1: There. Yeah.
2: I haven't. No.
0: See, we talk about this a lot. You can't be friends with the opposite
2: men and
0: sex.
2: Women. Right. Uh-huh. We say that a lot.
1: Tell him what platonic is so he'll understand. He lying. He didn't have it. He just
2: Tommy, once they put me in the friend zone, I've never escaped. Once you friend me, that's it. I'm just over here. I wanted it. Just couldn't get it.
3: The desire was there, Junior.
2: I had the desire. I've said it. I've done things. Brought flowers. She put the flowers down. She didn't even think about it. Nah.
0: So is that why you befriended her in the first place? Because this is what we talk about on this show.
2: Yes.
0: You don't really want to be her friend, quote-unquote friend. You want to be more.
2: But when I saw her holding her boyfriend hand, Shirley, I knew I was in the friend zone. It wasn't me.
0: Yeah, that is a
2: her and
0: indication, Junior.
2: Yeah, her and Darnell over there holding hands and kissing. Like, I ain't standing here. Like, I didn't want that.
3: He did it in front of you?
2: In front of me. That's what I do. I was just in the friend zone. I've never escaped. No.
0: Oh, okay. And Mr. Naked Man, you have been friends with someone who it turned into a romantic or sexual relationship. It went beyond a platonic relationship.
1: So many years ago. And that didn't last long. But
3: But was that your goal? Was that your goal?
0: Yeah.
1: It was never your goal.
0: Your end game.
1: It was never your intention. No. Never your intention.
3: So you just
0: accepted
3: the
0: title. So you're saying something different. Yeah, saying something different than what Junior's saying.
1: Just
0: you wanted to be friends.
1: Like, oh, okay, what's happening here? Yeah.
0: Oh.
1: But I was in college, though.
0: All right, Junior said he went in.
1: College. Hey, we friends. We all.
0: All right, guys.
1: All belong
0: to the
1: Black Leadership Program. Yeah, we belong to the choir. Yeah.
0: Coming up at 34 minutes after, we'll have more of this ignorant show right after.
1: See you at rehearsal.
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12: Whenever a health fix goes viral, it is worth investigating what the science says. 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Does it work? 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The concern, Wen says, is that leaning on an unproven fix can keep women from treatments we know do work, like hormone therapy. So, if your symptoms are disrupting your life, don't settle for a social media hack. 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I'm Dr. Sanjay Gupta, helping you live a better life.
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0: Well, 25 years after the September 11, 2001 terrorist attacks on the U.S., nearly 100 million Americans are too young to even remember that day. Today, a new generation will learn about the bravery, the compassion, unity, and service that followed one of the darkest moments in American history. President Trump will commemorate the anniversary at the Pentagon, but will not attend the Ground Zero ceremony in New York. According to USA Today, organizers are keeping the event nonpartisan and focused on remembering the victims. Former Presidents Barack Obama, George W. Bush, Bill Clinton, and Joe Biden, along with Hillary Clinton and New York Mayor Zoran Mandani, are expected to attend. Here's a question, guys. Does the recent state of the country, considering that, are you guys more afraid of international or are you afraid of domestic terrorism? Did you understand that question?
1: Yeah. Yeah, I did. I think I'm afraid of both because I think it can happen both ways. I don't think anything is off limits when it comes to terrorists. I think it can happen from us or from abroad. It can go down. So,
0: right. And after 9/11, I've never felt secure like we once were. You know, before that happened, I just never felt. Now anything can happen. You know, because of that. But before, you know, I didn't feel that way. Now
2: I did feel after 9/11. Yeah. I did feel that I fought this or hoped this unity movement that, you know, because we said never forget, we saluted the heroes, the first responders, remembering the victims. There was kind of a unity in the country.
0: Right after that.
2: And I had hoped that would continue.
1: And stay and get even stronger. You know, that's what you would think.
2: But it didn't happen. And now you look at today, how much divide that is going on. And
0: it's getting worse.
2: Yeah. And it starts at the top. You know,
0: it definitely.
3: We know.
2: Mm-hmm. Yeah. And so it's really sad that we're here.
0: It really didn't cross my mind that we could possibly get attacked or anything like that. But after 9/11, I don't feel safe here like we once did. I just don't. Yeah, because it could be domestic and it could be international. We don't know.
1: Yeah. Mm-hmm. I used to
0: hopefully
1: brag
0: it won't ever happen again.
1: Mm-hmm. That we never had war on American soil.
0: On American soil,
1: And but not when this hit, I was like, anything is possible.
0: It
1: could be.
0: Yeah,
1: it could take place over because normally every war that you think about has taken place abroad. It's never been over here.
0: Nope.
1: So when you think about that, it could actually take place here. It could go down. I'm talking about airstrikes, tanks, everything rolling down your street. It could go down.
0: Mm-hmm.
1: And we're definitely not prepared for that. So my heart also goes out to those countries that have to go through that because that's a lot, man.
0: Yeah, the countries that are war zones. Yeah.
1: Yeah.
0: Yeah. I'm glad though that this year, 25 years later, I mean, wow, it doesn't even seem like it's been that long, but I am glad that they're concentrating on the victims because there are a lot of victims. Over 3,000 people were killed and, you know, and our young people don't really know the magnitude of what it was like to be attacked over here on American soil, like you say, Tommy. But, you know, it's good that they were educating them and remembering the victims because that was a lot. And it was jarring to our souls when that happened.
2: We all remember where we were that day. We'll never forget.
0: Yeah.
2: Where we were and what happened.
1: I think the thing that was really hard for me to look at or digest was people making a decision, that feeling like that their last decision was that they had to jump and to just jump out of 80 some stories or however tall it was to jump out of a building that was their best resort. That one right there, man, I could never wrap my mind around it. That this was it. Yeah. This is what I need to do. I got to jump out this window.
0: And when they were showing it, they kept showing it over and over. It was very, very traumatizing. But anyway, wow. We'll have more of the Steve Harvey Morning Show coming up right after this.
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0: Coming up at the top of the hour, right about 4 minutes after, it is my strawberry letter for today. And the subject is, I pray this is over soon. Wait till you hear this letter. That's all I got to say.
1: Sound okay. Like the Lord in it. We praying for it.
0: That's coming up in just a few. But right now, the nephew is here with today's prank phone call. Nephew, we need to pray for you. We know that. But what you got for us today?
1: Hey, let me ask y'all this. Let's do something different. Let's do something different. First of all, I need y'all's approval if we can do something different.
0: This is
1: prank time. We already know this is prank time.
0: Yeah.
1: Would y'all be in agreement? You know, Steve ain't here. I get to do what I want to do. Would y'all be in agreement if I prank somebody live? If we just call somebody live right now, would y'all be in agreement with that?
0: Right now?
2: No.
1: Yeah.
0: I don't think so.
1: Y'all gotta come on. You know we don't get to do what we want to do. I'm talking about, come on now. Let's just step out there and just make a phone call.
0: But they're going to be
2: cussing. What you
0: going
2: to say?
1: I don't know. We're going to wake somebody up. We're going to talk to them.
0: It will be fun, but I'm scared. Yeah, we might not have a job tomorrow. This could go really good or really bad.
1: Exactly.
2: Okay, narrow it down. Yeah. What? Give us a subject.
1: Okay, how about we call... Let's call a man and ask him, what size bra do his wife wear? Because us down here at the office trying to buy her something for her birthday or for being a good employee.
0: You want to buy his wife a bra?
1: Yeah.
2: So of all the subjects in the world to prank somebody on,
0: you know he's stupid.
2: You went with, if we just do one right now, let's call a man.
1: But you got to make sure he really sleep. He don't work till late.
0: Oh, God.
1: And we waking him up.
0: This has HR written all over it. Okay.
2: Go back to the drawing board.
0: Come up with something else, nephew. Yeah. Let's go.
1: Outside of the bra, something different.
0: Yes. Let's go.
1: Okay. I'll think about it. I'll be back tomorrow. All right. Here it is. This right here is the conference call.
3: Hello. This is Hannah.
4: Hi there. This is Frank checking in. Hey, David here on the line.
3: Hey, guys. How's it going?
4: Fine.
3: What's up? I think we're waiting for one other person. Guess I'll dial in a second.
5: Hello. Yep, this is Sherman. Sherman Davis, General Manager's Assistant. How you guys doing? Everybody here?
4: Hey, Sherman. Yeah.
3: Hi.
4: Doing fine. Hello, Sherman.
5: All right, guys. Let me make sure we got everybody here. Is Hannah here?
3: Yep, Hannah's here. How's it
5: going? All right. Frank?
4: Yep, I'm on the line. Thank you.
5: All right. Good. And David?
4: Yep. Hey, Sherman. I'm here.
5: All right, my man. Good deal. All right. Got some news for you guys. I need you guys to just bear with me for a second. I'm getting all the paperwork in. My assistant, Cynthia, is here. So you guys just give me a second. I'm going to put you guys on hold for a second, and I'll be back probably less than 30 seconds, okay?
4: All right. No problem. Will do. Thank you.
5: Cynthia. Can you bring me all of the stuff on these three guys? I mean, today is supposed to be, they're on hold right now, but today's the day that we're giving them their severance packages and letting them go. And they'll be out of here probably by tomorrow morning. They're clearing their things out. They don't know it yet, but we're going to at least give them their severance packages today. Okay? You know, they put it on my shoulders to break the bad news. Somebody's got to do it, so it's my job today. All right. So bring it to me and get it in here as soon as possible so I can... heard him get past this conference call. All right.
3: Hello?
4: Did you guys?
5: All right, guys.
4: Excuse me? Sherman?
3: Hello?
5: Yeah, I'm here, guys.
4: Yeah, you never put us on hold?
3: No. Sherman, so are you about to f-ing fire us right now?
4: What are you talking
5: Wait
4: about,
5: Wait a minute.
4: Sherman?
5: Okay, hang on, guys. What's going on? What are you guys talking about?
4: We're asking you what's going on. We just heard you didn't put us on hold. We just heard all that. Yes. Severance packages, what I heard. I heard you're letting us go.
3: Sherman? Maybe you're talking about
5: Sherman.
3: Some other people, but we
5: okay.
3: just heard
5: Hey guys, hang on. Everybody just calm down. Just Give me a second here. Hang on. I'll be right back. Hang on.
6: Hello?
3: Hey, what is going on? Did we hear that? Okay.
6: You all heard the same thing?
3: I don't know what
6: I don't know what he's talking about.
5: Cynthia, is this the whole button here? This is it? All right, there we go. They f***ing heard everything. No, they're asking me right now. I'm doing what he's telling me to do. These three are supposed to be let go by the end of the day. I mean, I got to do it, but it looks like the severance is, nobody can live off of this for even 3 freaking months. I already know that. This is really f***ed up.
6: Oh,
5: God. All right. So, look, bring me everybody's stuff. Let me at least, after lunch, they all come in here and pick up their things. That's all I can think of. Okay? Is this the right button here? Okay. Hello?
3: It's not the right button. We can hear you, Sherman.
6: I cannot believe what I'm hearing. 3 months. You have to be kidding me. I've been with this for 5 years. All right. I've not let you down for a quarter, the company down for a quarter. This is ridiculous. I cannot believe this.
3: And I'm on travel right now, so how am I going to come and get my things by the end of the day?
6: This is ridiculous. This is how you're going to let us know? Dude, this is unprofessional.
3: This is trash. I cannot believe it.
6: If you all need a lawyer, I have someone. I have contacts. We can talk. But honestly, Sherman, this is
3: unacceptable.
5: Let's not do the whole lawyer thing, guys, okay? Let's not do that, all right? Now, people get let go from companies. People get let go all the time, and you guys know this.
3: You just let go on a conference call with other people. What are you – this is ridiculous.
6: You're giving up personal business. Yes, that's true. You're giving personal business to another
3: exactly.
6: It's not on hold. Yeah, you cannot be doing this.
3: Yeah, email me that lawyer's number for sure.
6: Yes, yeah, I will. I got you on it too, David. Thank you.
5: I didn't try to for you guys to learn it this way. All right. Okay. Let's just say I'm not good at the conference button. I don't know how to put anybody.
6: Yeah, you're not good at the conference call.
3: You're not good at it.
6: This is not a good message. This is not appropriate professional messaging. In fact, this is. I'm mortified. I cannot believe this. I put 5 years of my life in this company.
4: This is beside the point. We're three of your best employees.
6: No, it is. Hannah's absolutely right. It is illegal. This is illegal. Yep. I will. I'm writing this down.
5: Wait. Come on.
6: Now.
5: Hey.
6: I'm recording
5: this
6: call now.
5: What do you mean you're recording it? What are you recording it for?
3: Yes.
6: I'm letting you know. Legally, I'm recording this call.
4: Can you send me that recording, David?
6: I will do it.
5: Listen, I don't consent on being recorded. I want that known now.
4: Consent on hold, Sherman.
3: Exactly.
5: Okay. Can I ask you guys something? Are you familiar with your coworker named Barry Dillard?
3: Yes.
6: You don't have to answer that. Oh, Barry fired too? How are you going to tell him?
5: Let me tell you what's going on. Barry told me to call you. This is Nephew Tommy from the Steve Harvey Morning Show. All three of y'all just got pranked by your coworker, Barry Dillard.
3: Are you kidding me?
6: Oh, my God. I'm about to have a heart attack.
3: Oh my God. Can you kill a coworker?
6: This is recorded now, isn't this? Oh my God.
5: Hey y'all, nobody has lost their job. Hannah, Frank, David, nobody has lost their job. But your coworker, Barry Dillard, got me to prank phone call you, all right? So everybody's got their job. We good.
3: Oh my goodness. We're gonna have to get Barry back.
6: Wow.
3: Oh
6: my God.
3: Wow. Okay.
6: Okay. I'm good now.
5: Y'all got to tell me this. What is the baddest radio show in the land? Let me hear it.
3: Clearly, it's Steve Harvey Morning Show.
6: And you, Nephew Tommy. Oh, man, we're on the Steve Harvey Show.
5: That's it. I'm done, Shirley. I'm through.
0: All right,
5: Thank you, Nephew.
0: Whew, yes.
2: That's
0: okay,
2: happen
0: coming
2: to
0: up
2: us.
0: Next. Strawberry Letter, I pray this is over soon, right after this.
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0: It is time now for today's Strawberry Letter. And if you need advice on relationships, dating, work, sex, parenting, and more, please submit your Strawberry Letter to SteveHarveyFM.com and click Submit Strawberry Letter. We could be reading your letter live on the air, just like we're going to read this one right here, right now. And you never know, it could be yours.
1: It could be yours. Buckle up and hold on tight. We got it for you. Here it is. Strawberry Letter.
0: All right, nephew. Thank you. Subject, I pray this is over soon. Dear Stephen Shirley, my husband and I have been married for 18 years, but we've been together for 22 years total. We met in an unusual way, comma, at a swingers party. Period. That's what they call it now. But back then, we just called them house parties. And by the end of the night, everyone was hooking up. I thought it would be a one-night stand, but he was smitten after that one encounter. And we ended up having a lot of wild and fun sex before we got married and had children. He's 59 and I'm 56. And our past is a distant memory that I replay over and over in my head. I miss those days because my husband has health problems now that are affecting our sex life. I haven't had sex with my husband in almost a year. He's done all that he can to make up for it, but I don't like toys. I pray that this is over soon because I've been having sex with someone else in the meantime, and it's draining me emotionally and physically to cheat on my husband. I think that he can sense that I'm having an affair because he knows me very well. He used to love bragging to his friends about how he had sex daily. Now he's apologizing to me almost daily for having to take medicines that interfere with his sexual performance. I try to empathize with him, but I wonder if he would cheat if he were in my shoes. Deep down, I want to tell him what I'm going through and how I'm dealing with it. I pray he gets better soon so I don't have to do that. Does he deserve to know? Interesting. Oh, okay, you're asking, does he deserve to know? Now, if I'm being honest, I would say yes, he does deserve to know. And I say that because he's your husband, okay? You guys have been together for 22 years, married for 18, and you started out as swingers, okay? So you've been through a lot. I'm sure you didn't have any secrets back then when you were swinging or going to your house parties, as you called it. Now, should you tell him? No, because we all know men have egos, and this is going to crush him. It will absolutely crush him. He's going through right now. He's not feeling much like a man, which is why he apologizes to you about it daily. Listen, there's no guarantee that with his health issues, this is going to be over soon. And that's what you're praying for. You also asked if your roles were reversed, would he cheat on you? I don't know, but a lot of men probably would step on their wives if they haven't had sex with them for a year. I said I didn't know. Did you not hear that part? I said that. I don't know. Well, I said it.
1: Say it loud.
0: A lot of men would step out on their wives if they haven't had sex with them for a whole year. A lot of them don't even need that excuse. But that doesn't justify your cheating. That doesn't justify your cheating. And I think as a wife, although you're having sex with someone else, where is it going? Where is that situation going? Why don't you do more to support your husband right now? Tommy?
1: I'm disappointed in this lady right here. I'm very disappointed. And you know why? Because I've been sick before. You don't cheat on sick people, okay? You don't do that. That's out of line.
2: Wrong.
1: Yes, he deserves to know. But the bigger issue is that you need to stop making this a medical problem to justify your affair. That's what you're doing. You're trying to make sure you're trying to justify this with your affair. The man got a health problem, not a betrayal. Let me say it this way. Your husband did not stop having sex with you because he stopped loving you and wanting you. That's not what happened. He dealing with a medical problem, a health issue, and from what you said, he actually apologized because he feel like he letting you down. Meanwhile, what you doing? You solving a medical problem with a marital problem, and that's not how this works.
0: Mm-hmm.
1: You say cheating is draining you. Well, hello. But you still choosing to participate. You said, I pray this is over soon. This ain't no hurricane. That ain't what this is. You ain't got to wait for it to pass over. You can end all this drama you're doing today. Your husband getting better should not be the thing that determines whether you stop cheating. Y'all met at a swingers party, but apparently somebody forgot to officially close the playground. That's what happened. You still swinging. You still playing. You got married, you had children, you built a life together. At some point, the house party was supposed to end, and it ain't ending. And you just swinging around his sickness. Soon as he come home, he don't feel good. You swing out the house. You swing back around. And you been doing this for how long? You said cheating is draining you emotionally and physically. Well, that's because you 56. 6 years old and working two shifts. Stop cheating. That's all you got to do. You got a husband at home and in an extracurricular activity across town. Your body saying, ma'am, pick a department. That's what your body is saying. Pick a department. Who you gonna do? Who gonna pick me, boo? Who gonna pick me?
0: They're swinging.
1: And you praying your husband get better so you don't have to confess. Now you done brought Jesus, brought the Lord in this. And he probably up there looking down saying, why am I in this? I did not give
0: all right,
1: that man your
0: on,
1: phone
0: nephew.
1: Number for you to be swinging around with him.
0: This we'll have part two to of this today's Strawberry Letter coming up at 23 minutes after. The subject is, I pray this is over soon. We'll get back into it right after this.
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0: 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All right, it's time to recap this strawberry letter. The subject is, I pray this is over soon. A woman wrote in, she is 56 years old. Her husband is 59. They've been married for 18 years, been together for 22 years. They met at a swingers party, although they didn't call it a swingers party back then. She said it was just a house party, and after the party, everybody hooked up. So now they're calling that a swingers party because that's what they were doing. She said she thought it would just be a one-night stand when she met her husband, who was then just a guy that she was swinging with then. But he was smitten after that one encounter, and they ended up having a lot of wild and fun sex after they got married. They had children, all of that. They built a life together. She says their past, though, is a distant memory that she plays over and over in her head, meaning the swingers part of that. She misses those days because now her husband has health problems that, and these health problems are affecting their sex life. He's on meds. He is taking meds, but in the meantime, she started having sex with someone else. And she says it's draining her emotionally and physically. She doesn't want to cheat on her husband. And she thinks, right, she thinks that he can sense that she's having an affair because he knows her so well. He used to love bragging about her, how, you know, what they did and all that. But now all he does is apologize to her almost daily because of the situation he's in. She's saying she prays that this is over soon. She tries to empathize with him. And she wonders if he would cheat on her if he were in her shoes. Well, deep down, she wants to tell him, and she wants to tell him, and she's asking, does he deserve to know? Junior, what you got for us?
1: No, we can't tell this man nothing. No, don't do that to him. First of all, being a sick person, this is wrong.
2: Thank you. Amen.
1: This is way wrong. This man is going through enough. We don't need to tell him nothing. Do you know how much medication this man taking trying to please you? He doing everything. I mean, you didn't see some pills. This man is working to please you. He doing everything he can. And he's sick. Now, every morning he getting up, it's yellow, it's blue, it's red, it's green, it's Lucky Charm. He taking everything he think can work. Raisin bran. This man eating raisin bran, trying to get his fiber up for you.
2: Tell him, Junior.
1: And now you out here messing over the man, and he's sick. But he love you, though, because he trying. Now he apologizes every day, because everything he doing ain't nothing working. Ain't nothing working, but he trying. You know how much

0: sea moss that man then had? That man taking sea moss by the gallon.
1: What about soursop?
0: Soursop. Everything for you. I'm talking about eating raw broccoli, just chewing broccoli raw for you. Trying. Now you got the nerve to get in the car and go have an affair. Sick people don't like that. Lying.
1: But yeah, but it's been a year though. What is she supposed to do? It's been a year.
0: What you mean? It's been then wait. It's a marriage, Shirley.
1: I know. I'm just asking. Working,
0: you just can't go get nobody else. I ain't had sex in a year either.
1: Wait, what?
0: I'm just saying. I had.
1: How did this become about you?
0: I'm talking about the man. Why are you getting to go cheat? I ain't had sex in a year either.
2: I looked up. I had to look all the way into the Zoom. I didn't know what was going on.
1: I was like, wow, Junior, we know you like that. Okay.
0: I ain't got nothing to do with
1: give
0: me.
1: Us Claire. Yeah.
0: Yeah. I'm just saying the man ain't, and you get to step out on me.
1: Yeah.
0: It's a team.
1: Oh, she's wrong for sure.
0: Yeah, she's wrong. Mm-hmm. Now, you want to go in there and tell him and crush him too?
1: I don't think she should do that.
0: No. Yeah. Melvin. No. Melvin, no. I'm having an affair. You can't tell Melvin none of this.
2: No, you can't tell no Melvin that. No Melvin.
0: No.
3: Nah. No Merc. No.
1: Okay.
0: No.
1: Camry, she asked, would he do the same thing if the situation were in reverse?
0: No.
1: She did ask that.
0: No.
2: I don't think he would.
0: No.
2: Not Melvin.
0: No, Melvin ain't gonna do that. No.
1: What?
0: No. First of all, Melvin can't have another affair. We already know that.
3: Physically.
0: How could he possibly put the shoe on the other foot? He can't.
2: It don't fit.
0: We already know.
1: There are some Melvins that would, though. But yeah, not this particular Melvin.
3: The majority of the Melvins. Mm-hmm.
1: Come on, you guys got to be real now. Come on.
3: Yeah, keep it 100. Mm-hmm.
0: Okay.
2: Well, so what you want? You want Melvin to go down there and get the... You want him to go get the procedure the African dude tried to have? You want him to go do that?
1: Oh, no.
2: What y'all want Melvin to do?
1: No. The African guy died. No.
2: I know. Well, she killing him anyway.
3: But he doesn't know what's happening.
1: Yeah.
3: What's happening with this?
1: Yeah. First, we learned that Junior hasn't had sex in a whole year. It started there.
0: No, that's,
2: well,
0: that's not me.
2: I didn't know that either. Myself.
1: Yeah, Junior.
0: No,
1: yeah.
0: I was just speaking about the man and him.
1: That's a lie.
3: You better clear it up.
0: Yeah. So I'm just saying,
1: that's
0: as the man,
1: the way it came out.
0: I haven't either. We're a team.
1: What?
0: We're a team.
2: You gotta quit using the word I.
0: You ain't supposed to be
2: single
0: with nobody but me.
2: You gotta quit using the word I. That's what's holding you down.
1: Right. All right. Post your comments. Thank you, guys. Post your comments on today's Strawberry Letter at Steve Harvey FM on Instagram and on Facebook. 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Now, coming up at 46 minutes after the hour, he may need a moment, but Junior and Sports Talk is coming up right after this.
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1: It is time now for Junior in Sports Talk. Junior, you good?
2: I'm good.
1: What you got?
2: Let me just tell Rocky Mount, North Carolina, I'll see y'all Saturday. I'll be at a sickle cell race. It is Sickle Cell Awareness Month, and I'm going out here to do my thing. So I'll see y'all on Saturday, 9:30 in the morning. I'll be right there. Now let's get to some sports. Did anybody see this young man out of Atlanta who won in the U.S. Open, Ben Shelton? Did you see him?
3: Yes. Oh, I saw that boy, man.
2: And that match went till 3:30 in the morning?
3: Yes.
4: Oh, wow.
3: I was late.
2: It was late. It was late. First of all, I didn't know you could play tennis till 3:30 in the morning.
1: That's the first thing.
2: Yeah, I'd have quit at 1:30. I'm through. If I ain't won by now, why am I still playing?
3: It was a good match though.
2: It was a good match. Anybody ever played tennis on the show? Anybody?
3: I mean, just lessons.
1: We talked about it. Yeah, I've had lessons.
0: Yeah, I took tennis lessons as a kid. Mm-hmm.
2: So y'all just quit tennis? Y'all didn't want to play no more?
1: Yeah, it was hard.
0: I was hurting my elbow.
3: No. Yeah. I think tennis quits you. I think you know when it don't. It's not working.
0: If you're the next Serena or Venus.
2: You know early. Serena, Coco Gauff, or Naomi. You know early. Oh.
1: Yeah.
0: Naomi Taylor.
1: Call me a quitter because I quit. Yeah.
2: It's a different sport. No. It's a very different sport. You have to. I mean, the agility. Just side to side. My coach has been mad at me.
1: Mm-hmm.
3: Side to side. Turn around. Hit it from the back. Yeah. Come back. Mm-hmm. Set up. Get ready again. Here it come. Non-stop.
0: It's gross.
2: Let me ask y'all this team. If you could play a sport, what sport would you want to play and be great at? Which sport?
3: Golf.
1: Track for me. Track.
2: Track.
1: Mm-hmm.
2: Golf.
1: I want to be a runner. Mm-hmm.
0: Golf. Tennis. I would be tennis. I'd be talking so much noise out there on that court. They'd be so mad at me. If I throw my racket, I'd be going off.
2: You gonna put on a show.
0: I'm talking about what she's gonna wear and say now.
1: Look at Shirley's legs. Woo, look at her legs.
2: Shirley, what event and track would you be running, Shirley? Would you be running?
1: Oh, I'd be running the relay. For sure, the relay. I love the relay.
3: Surely you ain't going to be out there running.
1: I used to run. I cut my hair. Whatever.
3: Your nails ain't right. You ain't going to be get down in the blocks. You ain't going to do all that.
1: Because those legs. Go ahead, Shirley. I want those legs. Yes. All right, Junior. Thank you.
2: I love it.
1: Coming up at the top of the hour, a man on social media needs some advice. He says, my homeboy wants me to be his cheating alibi. We'll talk about that right after this.
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1: This is from Wayne on Steve Harvey FM. Wayne says, after being married more than 20 years, my homeboy is miserable in his marriage and has decided to have an affair with his college crush. The issue is, however, that I've just found out that I'm being used as his cheating alibi. I don't want to be in his relationship drama. I have my own problems. How long am I supposed to stick to bro code rules to cover for my boy?
2: Don't put yourself with me. I say it all the time. Don't put yourself with me. Mm-hmm. And a lot of brothers do that. A lot of brothers put themselves with somebody and ain't told the somebody that they've done it.
1: Yeah.
2: Now you done messed it all up because it's going to come back around. You're going to bite yourself in the butt. Don't put yourself with me. All right? Run your game by yourself. Do your dirt by yourself. Quit putting everybody in your dirt.
1: So Wayne should tell his boy no.
2: You got to come tell him, hey, man, I can't be covering you all. This ain't no unlimited covering. No. Now, you need me to cover you one time or so, I got that. But you but all this every week, you with me? No, you're not. It's not
1: that. Right.
2: You got to run your game a different way, but you ain't with me every week.
1: Right. Wayne said he has his own problems, right, Junior?
3: Yeah, yeah. You know what? You know how hard that is every week? I don't even know when y'all together. You ain't told me nothing. Yeah. Gonna make it hard for me to lie for you. You ain't even told. When did you get over there? How long have you been over there?
1: We need details.
3: Yeah, we need all this. When was me and you at the club?
1: I don't even go to the club anymore.
3: Yeah,
1: this is a lot.
2: I had a guy text me one time. I left you and Jackie Howe at midnight. No, you didn't. No, you didn't.
4: And now he involves your wife, too.
2: Yeah. We were asleep.
1: Yes. That's way
2: too late.
1: I'm
2: not in this, man.
1: Mm-hmm. Yeah. Good.
3: No,
1: good.
3: It was me and you at the hospital. What is you lying for?
4: And what's wrong with you? Why were you there?
3: It tell me nothing.
1: Got it, guys. Very, very good advice. Very good advice. We do have time for another one. This is from Chris on Steve Harvey FM. Chris writes, I've been seeing this woman for a few months and I really like her, but she comes from serious money and I'm starting to wonder if I can actually afford to date her. I do pretty well for myself, but she is always planning a weekend in the city, an expensive restaurant, or taking off for a few days in the middle of the week. I'm self-employed, so when I don't work, I don't get paid. She pays her own way. She's never asked me to spend money I don't have, but keeping up with her lifestyle is still costing me a fortune. Is it possible for two people with completely different financial realities to realistically make a relationship work? That's what he's asking. From my perspective,
2: you're going to have to tell her, first of all. Tell her, listen, I can't do what you do. I like you. I like where this relationship is going. We having a lot of fun, but I can't do what you do. And I hope you can accept that. Now, I want to go out. I want to have fun, but you want to go over here and eat over there all the time at this 5-star restaurant. I can't. I just can't pay for that all the time.
1: You know what you're doing. You know what you're doing right now, right, nephew?
2: What am I doing?
1: You know what you're doing. You're telling the truth.
2: Yeah. I'm just trying to say, it's some days we going to have to slide up into this Chili's and this Applebee's. It's some days we going to have to slide up in there.
3: Thank you, Tom. That's
1: now
3: what
1: you want to tell the truth.
3: Yeah, okay.
2: Yeah, but this here, La Madeleine or whatever, I can't handle it.
4: La Madeleine? You can't do that? No. We don't need to be together.
3: No, I'm going to tell you.
4: What you got, Junior?
3: You're going to see this Chili's logo, and we just walking in. I ain't told you we was coming here. But this 2 for $30 gonna work. I got 30.
4: Get on
3: now.
4: Board. Get on.
3: You better
4: board
3: get these tortilla chips and just start chewing.
2: Okay. There's some days we eating at the house.
1: Yeah. So there are some things you guys are honest about. Okay. Mm-hmm. All
2: You know when you can't hang? If you can't hang, you can't hang. You got to say something because you're gonna get pulled in something. And you're gonna be over your head.
3: Hey. Quit looking at Mastro's. You're not going there.
1: All right. Thank you, guys. We'll have more of the Steve Harvey Morning Show coming up at 20 minutes after, right after this.
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0: 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You can't do nothing around my crack at all. Nothing. Yeah, you tattoo, you can't sketch on it. You can't put tracing paper on my crack. And I'm not going to hold still. I just can't do it because I'm a clinch. I'm going to tear your paper up.
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1: Soccer stars Cristiano Ronaldo and Lionel Messi are the two most followed people on Instagram. Did you guys know that?
2: No, I didn't.
1: Yeah, that's according to a new ranking. Ronaldo tops the list with 679 million followers.
3: Wow.
1: And Messi, yeah, Messi is second with 516 million.
3: Go Here are a few on, more. Messi.
1: Yeah. Here are a few more from that top 10 list. Dwayne The Rock Johnson, 381 million followers. Kylie Jenner, the same amount at 381 million followers. Kim Kardashian, 344 million followers. Beyonce, 299 million followers. Justin Bieber, 286 million followers. Wow, that's a lot. Yeah. That's a lot. That's a lot.
4: A lot people of fans, a lot of followers.
1: Yeah, people celebrate when they get 10,000 followers and, you know, yeah.

0: 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It's time now for a round of Would You Rather. Would you rather survive watching the game without any cold drinks, or would you rather only eat cold pizza?
1: I cannot do cold pizza.
2: No.
1: I can't. No. I know a lot of people that love that. I can't do cold pizza.
0: Cold or hot, I'm cool with this either way.
1: Y'all can have that cold.
0: Because it's pizza.
2: Yeah.
0: All right.
1: It just looks so wrong. It just looked like it needed to be microwaved. It just looked like it.
0: All right. Would you rather have seats on the 50-yard line, but you can't eat any of the food, or sit in the nosebleed section and have all the food you want?
2: Oh, no. No.
3: That's tough. No.
1: That 50 is nice. Yeah.
3: That's can't nice, eat. But you can't eat nothing.
0: Eat before you come. Eat before you go.
3: Go to the game. Wow.
1: Uh-huh. No, I'm going on up there to
3: nosebleed.
1: The top.
4: Nosebleed it is. Section 600.
0: Eat. Yeah.
1: I gotta have some food. Yeah.
0: All right.
3: Nachos.
0: Would you rather be Tom Brady or Jalen Hurts?
1: Hurts.
4: Yeah, I have to be Jalen Hurts. I can't be white. Y'all asking a lot
3: the
4: here.
3: The goat and white.
0: Yeah.
4: I can't wait a minute.
1: Tell us how
0: we're
1: you
0: asking
1: really
0: too
1: feel.
0: Much, yeah.
4: Y'all asking way too much. I mean, I like Tom Brady. I just don't know what to love do him. As a white person. I just don't know.
3: Well, membership has its privileges.
0: Yeah, it does. Yeah.
3: See what that privilege is about. Let's see what that's about.
4: You gotta find that out, Carla. But you know, hey,
0: all right.
4: Pumpkin pie? I ain't doing that now. Man. Come on now.
0: All right. Would you rather someone sees all the pictures in your phone, including screenshots, or read all your text messages? All the pictures,
1: oh, no,
0: or all
1: the t- you ain't gonna make it through these pictures. These pictures gonna do something to you.
0: What do you have in your phone, sir? Yeah.
1: Hey.
0: Forget what's in your wallet. What's in your phone? What?
1: Knock it. What ain't finna happen is you ain't finna get over here and get the swiping. You ain't swiping in here.
3: I could judge.
0: You got naked pictures in there, don't you? Uh-huh. You know how he likes to be naked.
4: Yeah. You look at these photos, y'all gonna be asking about my Christianity. Yeah. Are you even a Christian? Not with these photos.
0: Really, Junior? Yeah. It's like that.
4: I better read these text messages. Like Tommy said, these photos gonna do something to you.
1: I'd be in the gym trying to change my look, and I'd be looking at it. Don't look no different than it did last night. I don't know why I keep taking these pictures. It is not helping at all.
0: All right, guys. For the next 30 days, would you only rather eat Halloween candy or sweet potato pie for the next 30 days?
1: It's got to be that sweet potato pie.
4: Yeah. Sweet potato pie.
3: Every day?
0: Every or Halloween candy.
1: Have you seen that Halloween candy come? I can't do it.
3: Yes.
0: Snickers, here we come.
1: Especially them old ladies be throwing them butterscotch things in there. That butterscotch is hard to get through that butterscotch.
0: You cannot eat a whole one, that's for sure.
1: No.
0: All right, guys, that's today's round of Would You Rather. Thank you. Coming up next, it is our last break of the day, and we will close out the show right after this.
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1: Oh, God. U.S. Olympians do it. 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
2: All right, guys, here we are. Last break of the day. As always, we want to thank our Steve Harvey Nation. Yes, Steve will be back. He will be back. He's coming
3: Steve
2: back.
3: Harvey Nation.
4: Yes.
2: We want to thank you. Yes, Steve Harvey Nation, for just riding with us every day. We appreciate you and we love you. Junior, you got a question for the nephew?
4: Yeah, I'm curious about something, Tommy. Just let me know this. What is it like to wake up being you every day? How do you feel about that?
1: This is beautiful. You're not going to ask him that.
3: This is beautiful. Oh, my God. It is just when I open my eyes, it's a beautiful thing to say, oh, my God, I am Tommy again today. And it's just, you know, I let the rays of the sun just hit me with that. You know what I mean? I bask in it. Is that what they say? I bask in it. And
4: I'm
3: just
4: basking being Tommy.
3: Yes. Yes. Junior, you... Really, honestly, if you were to actually do this for 24 hours, this would be, if this was your would you rather, you would stay in this. You would not leave out of Tommy.
4: What?
3: Wow. You would love to do this.
2: So what's so good about it? What's so good?
3: Because
2: about
3: I'm doing a lot of ignorant stuff. I do what I want to do. I'm just ignorant with it. You know? Like now, there's only one kid at the house, which is Jordan, right? So when Jordan goes off to school, you know, I'm now preparing Jackie for this is what we're going back now to when we didn't have children. So we in training. So when he go off to school, we in training. All right.
2: Training
3: to
2: for, yeah.
3: There's no, I want to go back to what it used to look like. When we was both just walking around in our underwear having a wonderful time. You understand?
4: Did you do that, and that was
2: every day? All roads.
3: Yes, every day, Junior. It's been 20 some years we've been without it now. Yes, it's every day. I want it back. I want that back. This is part. I mean, we had a great thing before them kids got here. We had a really great thing.
2: And that's how they got here.
3: That's how they got here.
2: Yeah.
3: And then when they come, it's like, like now you got 20 something years in your way of these people, these three people that are in our way right now.
1: You
3: now,
1: mean the children? You said people.
3: They're people to me, Carla. Right now they're people, because right now they're getting on my nerves.
1: Okay, well, give me some advice, because my husband and I, we are empty nesters. The house is quiet.
3: Yes.
1: And so now we're walking around looking at each other.
3: How are y'all walking around, though? Y'all looking at each other. How are y'all?
2: Your naked
1: clothes on.
3: No, well, see, there we are, Carla. Carla, let it go. Let that go.
1: Take our clothes off and just walk around?
3: Immediately let that go and be free.
4: Really?
3: Really? Yes. Wow. Go back to where you were. That's what you got to do.
2: You thinking about it, Carla? You thinking about it?
4: Something.
1: Wait a minute. Well, I mean, you know, how long have we just walking around the house and nude? How long?
3: So the next time he in there watching TV, walk through there naked. Life gonna change for y'all. I'm just telling you.
1: How so?
3: Or go to the refrigerator and just stand in there. Standing there looking at the food in there, naked.
2: You do that anyway, right?
3: I do that all the time. And the air in there is so good. Have you had the air come out of there?
1: In the refrigerator while naked?
3: Yes. You'll love that.
1: Now, you put clothes on when it's time to cook, because you're in the refrigerator. So now you got to cook. Yeah, put clothes on.
3: Yeah, well, you don't want grease to pop on.
1: It gets dangerous, right?
2: Frying chicken, especially.
1: Yeah.
3: But as soon as you get through cooking, let's get back to where we were. I'll tell you what, Carl, here's what you could do. Try a nice, cozy, naked dinner for two at the house. Just try it.
4: Okay, let me ask you this, T. Let me ask you this.
2: You say when Tommy. You junior.
4: Yeah, when you naked, Tommy. When you naked, does it get emotional to you? Do you cry?
3: I cry, boy. I cry.
2: About what?
0: What are you crying for?
3: Because I'm free. I'm free. Clothes are overrated,
2: so y'all.
3: They just cover
2: you
3: up. Clothes, you don't get to see who you are. I just this is me. What's the guy out of...
2: This is an ignorant show.
3: What's the guy out of Austin,
2: Thank you
3: Texas,
2: for listening,
3: that,
2: though.
4: But Matthew,
2: oh,
4: McConaughey.
2: Matthew McConaughey.
3: He stay naked. Matthew stay naked.
0: Really?
3: Oh. Yeah.
0: I like that.
2: Yeah.
3: Yeah,
0: he stays naked.
2: Because he's cute.
0: Mm-hmm. Yeah. All right.
3: Whoa. What that meant right there, Sharon?
2: Well, he is. I mean, yeah, he's very cute. Matthew McConaughey.
3: So I'm not cute that, with my naked, though?
0: You Matthew McConaughey, nephew Tommy. Ooh.
2: This is a visual that I don't want in my head. We work together.
3: No. We're gonna do a would you rather right now with this right here.
0: Okay, go ahead. Ask us.
3: Would you rather for a whole week see nephew Tommy walk around naked or Matthew McConaughey?
0: Matthew McConaughey.
2: I was gonna, yeah.
0: We couldn't get it out fast
2: enough.
4: Y'all sure did say that kind of fast.
2: I don't want to have that in my brain. We work with you guys. No.
3: Y'all let me down so much. Y'all really do. Y'all really do.
0: You're going to be all right, though.
2: Yeah.
4: Okay. So, Tommy, let me ask you this, Tommy, before we get out of here. Do you feel you one of the sexiest people alive? Are you in the top three? Is that what you feel?
3: I'm not there, Junior, but I'm working on it. Oh. Like I say, I'm working on it, you know.
4: And I think she told the truth.
3: Look at myself and see if it's coming to Shirley, what is funny? What is it? Why is it so hilarious?
2: I'm not laughing.
3: You know what? That's all right. That's all right. I'll be naked by myself. Don't worry about it. Listen, in the words of my uncle.
0: Yes, you will.
3: In the words of my uncle, talk to God. He would love to hear from you. Until tomorrow, y'all be in peace.

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Don't talk, just listen. First of all, I have to be honest with you, baby. I lied when I told you I never want to see you again.

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You know, I can't speak for all girls, but we just be mad that you didn't leave us alone. You keep... Leave me alone. If I'm not the one, ghost me.

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1: Happy birthday to Misty Copeland. Happy birthday to Big Daddy Kane, one of the very best to ever do it.
4: Oh, yes.
1: Big Daddy Kane. Happy birthday to Ryan Philippe. Happy birthday to Bill O'Reilly. Boo. If it wasn't for Bill O'Reilly being a pervert, then Laura Ingraham wouldn't have her job. See, a pervert, from a pervert to a bitch. Ain't that something? How do we do it? How do we do it? Happy birthday to Jay Williams. Happy birthday to Ben Wallace. Happy birthday to Bob Lanier. Happy birthday, possibly, let's go to Jim Hines, the first sprinter to officially run 100 meters in less than 100. Did you see that 62-year-old dude that ran a 10.6?
5: No.
1: Yep. Happy birthday to Arnold Palmer, and happy birthday, which is a great,
4: Yes, it is.
1: And happy birthday to Carl Lagerfeld that they sell at CVS now. Remember that?
5: They do.
1: Right next to Jupe.
5: The Big Fall.
1: And Kuros.
5: And Baby Soft.
1: And Gray Flannel. Yes. We got more. We got a great show coming up for you. Jasmine's going to tell us what's trending. I'm going to have a little note from the GED section on the DL Hughley Show.

0: Jazz man.
1: What, man?
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2: 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And you want to do that today. Now, let's get down to some trending. Oh, my goodness. Did you see Tim Scott?
3: Man. Super cool.
2: I mean, I don't want to call him an Uncle Sam, but I kind of want to call him Uncle Tom. I want to call him something. Sam. Did you see him screaming?
3: Like he a preacher or something, man. Super cool. Come on, man.
2: Yelling and shouting, saying crazy things like, you know, they hate our culture. They hate what it means to be American. He's thumping on his chest. And then he started talking crazy stuff, talking about, we're talking about Jesus. And, you know, I said, the King of Kings. I mean, what is really happening with this dude? Has he lost his mind?
3: You know, that coon juice don't, you know, it has side effects. It has side effects.
2: I mean, the coon juice is flowing. I'm about sick and tired of it. I don't know. I just was embarrassed, you know, and I don't know. I hope pretty soon that this is going to be over because I'm sick of him. Anyway, the other thing that's trending quite heavily is this whole thing with Fat Joe and the comments about the N-word.
3: Oh, come on, man.
2: I mean, he is black, though, right?
3: His daddy is Afro-Cuban.
2: I'm just saying. I don't know. I don't know how you feel about it. My thing is, you know, a lot of people are saying just because your proximity to blackness, you know, is such, it doesn't mean that you can use the N-word.
3: What's the line? So if he does a DNA test and it says, oh, he's 30%, 40%, whatever, you know, whatever it is. Where's the line? Because I need to know personally.
4: And not to mention.
2: Skip, I know you do.
3: You too.
2: Know.
3: And stop playing.
2: Leave me alone.
4: And not to mention, they're a little late with that. I mean, he been using it for quite some time. So.
3: Dude, I ain't got no problem. That's my dude right there. That's my dude.
2: The crazy thing is people are saying, you know, the question shouldn't be, are you able to use it? But the question should be, why do you want to use it?
3: Well, suppose he feels that's what he is. If his dad is black, Afro-Cuban, I'm just saying, well, I don't know. I ain't seen his dad, but he said,
2: Mama say he black, I'ma say he black. Yeah, he black.
3: It is what it is.
2: That's what's trending.
0: 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That'll be up in approximately 15 minutes. It's the D.L. Hughley Show.
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0: Eunice, you don't mean D.E.I., you mean D.Y.I. 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
1: Thursdays just hit a little different with big laughs, sharp takes, and a show that's always on point. We're making sure your week ends on a high note. It's the DL Hughley Show. And we're back.

Brandon Tatum about Barack Obama's wife. And of course, I responded to it. And now Brandon Tatum is talking about something. Why would a dude like that think I would be afraid? Like you, I got the same accent to lawyers you do, baby boy. There's no settlement amount that's not going to make me think that's an ugly broad. She's going to be just as handsome. Let me be clear. If you're going to get a white broad, get one that other white dudes want. You cannot get a broad that look like she's Ichabod Crane from Sleepy Hollow. She's still gonna look like Miss Hathaway from Beverly Hillbillies. She looked like the bride. Remember this from the Warriors? This looked like her. What you think? I'm gonna go to court and not say all. The only thing that I have when we go to court is I'm gonna say she's an ugly broad on tape. That's the only thing. That is a funny shaped dude. This dude got an hour. I ain't never seen a dude with an hourglass figure. Instead of having your lawyer get mad at me, you should have had to make a deal with Skims. He might have played football. Like, he played football. He's NFL at the top, but he's definitely Magic City at the bottom. Coming to the stage, Sugar Bear. Why you got glitter on your shoulder pads? Shut up! If you don't shut your bed, this shaped like a drinking gourd. He should be hanging around the neck of a witch doctor. How the you shaped like a cello? You should be on Yo-Yo Ma's lap. Everything that he says about me, I said. He cheats on his wife. I'm not proud of the things I've done. But I won't be held hostage by them. I gave you the knife to stab me with. Just I want to be a better man. He want to be a white one. I'm not fearing to let you cow me. Obviously, you something I said to you about your broad, your handsome ass broad, got to you. You in here looking like a summer squash talking to me. This look like Respucia. I just don't understand. What do you think was going to happen? Did you think you were going to scare me? Were you the first person that ever talked about suing me because they didn't like what I said? This look like the new Nell Carter. If you don't shut your bad built ass up and you gonna put your mouth on somebody woman, you got a common white bruh. The common kind. Look like the common kind. You know what I mean? She look like a learner's division manager. You know what I mean? I'm a so who the you? That only work with them goofy ass people that's on your page. And don't nobody like you on your page. I can't wait to go to court. I can't wait to go to court and go, hey, you know, you're going to have a new exhibit for this bell hip man right here. A hula hoop. You chubby bastard. I ain't taking no from a dude with smiles on his knees. I'm not fair to do it. That's a little note from the GED section. It's the D.L. Hughley Show.

0: She's jazz. She's smart. It's the Jazzy Report on the D.L. Hughley Show.
1: The United States is banning dairy products, most alcoholic beverages, and motorcycles from Canada. The White House said the ban will take effect in 3 weeks and comes after Canada imposed retaliatory tariffs on $20 billion in U.S. imports earlier. Now, the administration also added numerous products, including mattresses, lamps, motorboats, golf carts. What is wrong with
2: us? He's so stupid. First of all, it's called retaliatory tariffs. That means you did it first. That's like getting them mad at somebody for hitting you back. Like you punch somebody and you mad. How dare you hit me back? Wait a minute.
1: Right.
2: Stupid.
3: So much for being allies.
1: Well, a new drug dreamed up by AI appeared to make people younger on paper. The experimental pill nudged down biological age markers in a 12-week trial of people who, while those on placebos or no treatment, generally didn't see the same shift. Now, the company uses AI to look for proteins associated with disease and to create new molecules that might counteract them. And the pill was actually envisioned to halt or reverse, patients who had chronic lung disease.
4: Wow.
2: Did you see the latest thing on AI? They said the experts, people who have developed it, said that if it are not...
1: It's going to kill us.
2: In 10 years. Yeah. Like 10 yeah. years. Like yeah. it will yeah. destroy us.
1: Well, they say what it has done, they've learned to sync up with each other after they attacked each other. And what they do is they learn who you are. They learn what your habits are. I mean, it's very scary.
2: And all the guardrails that they're supposed to protect, and it's escaping and getting around. Like, oh, man.
1: Yep.
2: Didn't we see this on, what's that, Terminator?
1: AI.
2: Didn't we see
1: this? Yeah. AI, Terminator. I mean, iRobot, all of them.
4: Bye, y'all.
5: So this is interesting. So a woman, she was on my time. She was actually, she said, when a man makes money, he's expected to share if he has money. If a woman has money, then she's taught she doesn't need a man.
4: Yep.
5: If a man has a lot of money, he is taught that to share or to, you know, to spend it, or he's selfish.
2: Take care of.
4: True.
5: If a woman has a lot of money, she's taught that she doesn't need a man and to keep her money. I think that that's inherently true. That's what I would say. Let's hear a little bit of the audio.
6: Man with money is expected to share, but a woman with money is told she doesn't need a man. Same income, totally different rules. Let me explain before you get mad. In our culture, men are taught from day one that if they're not earning, they're failing. If they can't provide, they're not real men. If they don't pick up the check, they're broke or stingy. A man's value is often reduced to his financial output. Now flip the script. When women become successful, we don't expect them to carry anybody. In fact, we celebrate it as a form of freedom. Yes, queen, you're independent. She doesn't need a man. He's expected to provide, but she's expected to escape. Because if we really want partnership, then we need to stop placing all the financial burden on one side while celebrating freedom on the other.
5: That's what they're saying. Do you agree with her? I think, first off, she is a prophet and she needs to be bubble wrapped and protected.
7: At all costs.
5: At all costs. But I believe that there's some merit to what she's saying. So 877-242-2426.
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5: We're going to begin to your calls in a bit. 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Hughley Show.
0: D.L. and the crew are set it up. 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
1: You look like you can handle all of this.
5: Yeah, you football.
1: Don't say it.
5: I remember this girl. This girl said, it's something in your eye. And this dude said, all that ass. And I fell out.
1: Never would have made it. Remember that time that chick had that stroke?
5: No.
1: He was trying to pick her up.
5: No.
1: He was like,
8: never would have made it.
1: Hey.
5: I said, what's wrong? Your friend was talking. Why you talking like that?
1: She ain't had no stroke.
5: I did. I was like, oh my God.
1: Well, let me get you a drink.
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And

0: question we're asking, ladies and gentlemen. A woman said this.
1: Man with money is expected to share, but a woman with money is told she doesn't need a man. Same income, totally different rules. Let me explain before you get mad. In our culture, men are taught from day one that if they're not earning, they're failing. If they can't provide, they're not real men. If they don't pick up the check, their broker's stingy. A man's value is often reduced to his financial output. Now flip the script. When women become successful, we don't expect them to carry anybody. In fact, we celebrate it as a form of freedom. Yes, queen, you're independent. She doesn't need a man. He's expected to provide, but she's expected to escape. Because if we really want partnership, then we need to stop placing all the financial burden on one side while celebrating freedom on the other.
0: Do you agree? Skip, what do you think?
2: I mean, I think we were all taught that. It was, you know, indoctrinated. You got a son, or you take care of your woman. And if you got a daughter, hey, your man's supposed to take care of you. And then you pocket your money. In case of an emergency, a rainy day, you should be able to take care of yourself. And, you know, so, some truth to that.
3: Yeah.
0: Yeah, I agree. 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Does she have a point? 877-242-2426. 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

0: question we're asking. So a woman, she says this.
1: Man with money is expected to share, but a woman with money is told she doesn't need a man. Same income, totally different rules. Let me explain before you get mad. In our culture, men are taught from day one that if they're not earning, they're failing. If they can't provide, they're not real men. If they don't pick up the check, they're broke or stingy. A man's value is often reduced to his financial output. Now flip the script. When women become successful, we don't expect them to carry anybody. In fact, we celebrate it as a form of freedom. Yes, queen, you're independent. She doesn't need a man.
0: I think that there's something to be said. I mean, not in a disrespectful way at all, but I think if the most insulting thing you could do to a woman is ask for your change back. I think they get insulted by that. I think if you... anything financial, there is an inherent bent toward it being the purview and responsibility of the man.
2: Yeah, but I think you guys make it that way.
0: No, we didn't make it
2: you
0: that
2: want,
0: way. Society
2: yes, you
0: made
2: did,
0: that
2: yeah.
0: much like society
2: but you went
0: right
2: along
0: your
2: with
0: way.
2: It. You went
0: no, we
2: right along
0: choice.
2: With it. You went right along
0: we
2: with it.
0: We were indoctrinated. Just like you were indoctrinated, we were too.
2: Well, that ain't my fault.
0: Okay,
2: I'm sure I benefit from it, but it wasn't my fault. I didn't make the rules.
0: I'm not casting blame here, darling.
2: Sounds like blame.
0: I'm just not at all. That's
2: smells
0: not at all.
2: Like blame.
0: I'm trying to be more reasonable because y'all call the white women here, call police. It'll be a SWAT team in here so fast.
3: Got the Karen cut.
2: Yes, not quite sundown yet. You're safe.
0: Yes, indeed.
3: You're doomed, you're safe.
0: You won't get me. Yeah, I think that there's some merit to it. I do. I think that, you know, culturally, I think that societally, yeah, they are.
2: Yeah, but I mean, that's...
0: But there are a lot of dudes I know who live off women, too, now these days.
2: No, for sure. But, okay, so let me just say this. I know without a doubt that, Moab, if your daughter called you and said that I'm taking care of this dude...
0: You heard that noise? That's a blowgun.
3: A high-powered blowgun.
4: Sure
2: that might have been five.
4: Yeah, we have blowgun and some other. Yeah. No, to your point.
0: Stuck it on a frog. You know how they did poisonous frog.
2: Yeah.
4: Yes, that would be an issue for me.
2: Of course.
5: There's a difference between taking care of a man and contributing to the household.
0: Like where he's from, they hunt, and then women go to the river and beat clothes against rocks. So it's not...
2: They're called gatherers. Hunters and gatherers.
6: And sweep out the hut, you know. Important thing.
0: You know how much your dowry was? You know that?
2: But is it true? It's true. And Skip, I'm sure you tell the same thing to your daughter. Because I think there is a certain kind of, opinion that goes with it. That if you have to depend on a man, not speaking about marriage, but in a relationship, some men will hold that over you. You'll be like, you owe them something.
0: If you have to depend on a man in my household, if you have to depend on a man, you're a horrible lesbian. I'm just telling you that. That's you're doing it all wrong.
5: Sounds a little close to home. I think we need to move on.
2: We should, yes, thank
5: we
2: you.
5: We need
2: sir.
5: To move on.
6: Speak your truth, brother. Speak your truth.
0: All right, we got to begin to your calls in a bit on the D.L. Hughley Show. Yay.

0: Okay, okay. You got something to say?
1: Your voice matters. We're talking about what's trending right now. Call 1-877-242-2426 to participate in the conversation.

0: Question we're asking, ladies and gentlemen. A woman said this.
1: Man with money is expected to share, but a woman with money is told she doesn't need a man. Same income, totally different rules. Let me explain before you get mad. In our culture, men are taught from day one that if they're not earning, they're failing. If they can't provide, they're not real men. If they don't pick up the check, they're broke or stingy. A man's value is often reduced to his financial output. Now flip the script. When women become successful, we don't expect them to carry anybody. In fact, we celebrate it as a form of freedom. Yes, queen, you're independent. She doesn't need a man. He's expected to provide, but she's expected to escape. Because if we really want partnership, then we need to stop placing all the financial burden on one side while celebrating freedom on the other.
0: Do you agree? Skip, what do you think?
2: I mean, I think we were all taught that. It was, you know, indoctrinated. You got a son, or you take care of your woman. And if you got a daughter, hey, your man's supposed to take care of you. And then you pocket your money. And in case of this emergency, a rainy day, you should be able to take care of yourself. And, you know, so, some truth to that.
1: Yeah,
0: I agree. All right, so we're going to find out what you think. Does she have a point? 877-242-2426. It's the D.L. 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
0: 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And we're back.

0: Come on!
1: You just never know what's being said on the D.L. Hughley Show. Unless you're tuning in.
2: There's very rarely a scandal involving church with women involved. 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
1: Yep, that's how we roll on the D.L. Hughley Show.

0: So this is the question we're asking.
1: Man with money is expected to share, but a woman with money is told she doesn't need a man. Same income, totally different rules. Let me explain before you get mad. In our culture, men are taught from day one that if they're not earning, they're failing. If they can't provide, they're not real men. If they don't pick up the check, they're broke or stingy. A man's value is often reduced to his financial output. Now flip the script. When women become successful, we don't expect them to carry anybody. In fact, we celebrate it as a form of freedom. Yes, queen, you're independent. She doesn't need a man. He's expected to provide, but she's expected to escape. Because if we really want partnership, then we need to stop placing all the financial burden on one side while celebrating freedom on the other.
0: Do she have a point? We're going right to the phones.
2: I think she is so right. I think women are not as nice women. I do believe that men are supposed to, you know, be the head, not the tail. But, you know, especially when women get up into life and get their money right, they like, okay, queen, good. No, you always need a man. That's why God made men and made women, so we can be with a man. But, you know, it is what it is.
3: First of all, from a man's perspective, a woman should not think she needs a man. A woman should want a man. The other thing is, what other people think about you ain't none of your business. So if they think you cheat, you ain't going to change your mind.
4: I totally disagree with that, because throughout my marriage with my husband, we've been married for over 38 years. And I have always been the, I guess, I don't know what you call it, the

0: majority income provider or whatever, but I've never expected him to match my income because he can't match my education. He can't match my experience. All I ever expected from him was that he provides some sort of support in our household. But I have always been the majority earner, and he's never had a problem with that. And so it's never been, you know, in my household, it's never been understood that if he makes more money, he pays more bills. If I make more money, then I keep my money. That's not how it works.
1: I agree with what she said in theory, but a woman should be taught to want a man, to want his companionship, to want his love. When you start talking about you don't need a man, needs can be water, air. And when your needs are not met, your first thing you do is look for a way to go and get the things that you need. You don't need a man. You should want a man. You should want him because he's a man.
2: More of your calls will come up directly. It's the D.L. Hughley Show.

0: Question we're asking, ladies and gentlemen. She's, a woman said this.
1: Man with money is expected to share, but a woman with money is told she doesn't need a man. Same income, totally different rules. Let me explain before you get mad. In our culture, men are taught from day one that if they're not earning, they're failing. If they can't provide, they're not real men. If they don't pick up the check, they're broker stingy. A man's value is often reduced to his financial output. Now flip the script. When women become successful, we don't expect them to carry anybody. In fact, we celebrate it as a form of freedom. Yes, queen, you're independent. She doesn't need a man. He's expected to provide, but she's expected to escape. Because if we really want partnership, then we need to stop placing all the financial burden on one side while celebrating freedom on the other.
0: What do you think? Does she have a point? We're going right to the phones.
2: I believe that situation is taken out of context. Women have been told forever that we need a man to take care of us, provide for us. And I don't feel that a woman means she doesn't need a man in the sense that she doesn't want to be with a man. I think we just enjoy that we can take care of ourselves. I don't know about the rest of the women. I want a man. I got a man. But I can take care of myself.
3: That's the same thing as saying when you're in a relationship, a man is supposed to pay 100% of the bills while the woman money is used just to make her look single and independent.
4: Okay, I've been in that position before. I had a controlling ex-husband for 12 years. So when I left, I was completely broke because I wasn't allowed to leave or anything. But I completely agree with her, whoever said that, because I was a single mom at 3 when I left, and I had a 14-year-old, a 6-year-old, and a 4-year-old. So, like, I struggled. So I ended up working 2 jobs and getting myself off my feet. I'm a home health aide now, working with people with Alzheimer's dementias. But, yeah, I back that question because you never know what's going to happen when they're in control of the money. You're going to be just out of luck.
5: Women who make the money think they are privileged enough that a man that make less than them is beneath them, which I think is wrong. Because if a man make the money and he find a broke woman, he is supposed to provide and be the protector. But if a woman makes the money, she still wants the man to be the provider and the protector, and she uses her money for herself. But I think that is wrong. But in today's society, most men, when they run across a woman that makes the majority of the money, keep it moving because it's a headache.
6: It could be true. It's kind of like you have a daughter and they say you rather whether she be pretty or smart. I saw in an interview they asked Diane Carroll that, and she announced it. Because pretty girls are taught you will always find somebody to take care of. So it's kind of up in the air.
7: Drop that culture. When I say that, as far as men and women, when men and women get together and have a relationship, then it needs to be us. So whatever income is coming in, whether it's his income, her income, bring it together. You know, the income needs to be run together, and let's think what we're doing for us. What are we doing for our family? What are we doing for each other? And all that individualism goes away when you come together in a relationship, dare I say marriage, you know, with somebody. It's a collective.
8: My thought is the opposite end. What about those couples where the husband asks the wife to give up her job so she can be a stay-at-home mother? And keep in mind, a stay-at-home mother that's taking care of the household, that's work too. And then they just get a divorce, and then he doesn't want to recognize or give her anything as for equity because he doesn't recognize what she did had any monetary value. So that question goes both ways.
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3: 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This is Jamal Kingsley, the militant man, hosting this time One Voyage Jeopardy, where we give you lyrics from artists from the One Voyage cruise, and our contestants will try to solve the puzzle. Today, we have two DJs. That means they should have a vast knowledge of music. 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
5: What's good, people?
3: All right, let's get this party started. DJ Wire, the first one is for you. Here are the lyrics. When I see you walking down the street so fine, don't you know you really blow my mind. And when you came along and gave my heart a brand new song, yes you did. What is that song?
4: I can't call it.
3: That is one of the stars from the One Voyage Cruise, Lovey Dovey by T.

0: Yeah, that might be a little bit outside of your wheelhouse, but that's okay. Now that I'm thinking about it, I should have switched them. Here's the next one for you, DJ Steve Nice. Weed blow, real estate, liquor store with no trouble. Young Cassius Clay of my day, Marvin Gaye of my time, trying to stay alive, living how I say in my rhymes.
1: T.I.
0: Well, that is T.I. You didn't give me the song, though, but we'll give you partial credit. Thank you very much, Rubber Band Man from T.I., another artist from the One Voyage Cruise.
2: 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Trying to stay alive, living high, saying my rhyme.
0: All right, here's the last one. If any of you know, you just jump right in. You know you ought to slow down. You've been working too hard, and that's a fact. Sit back and relax a while. Take some time to laugh and smile.
3: I don't know it, but I know the lyrics.
0: That is the SOS Band.
1: Yes, yeah.
0: Take your time.
1: Take your time, do it right.

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0: It is the D.L. 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So, of course, I flew into Atlanta. I was supposed to fly in yesterday, but we had a little bit of a mishap on the podcast, uncertain. So I ended up missing the flight and flying in this morning. I get to Atlanta, and, you know, we're rushing out because I got to do the show. This dude runs up to me, and he's like, D, I got to talk to you. I'm like, nah, man, you know, because it's always, you know. I know, now, man, it's important, it's important, it's important, it's important. So I started listening to this dude. He said, remember, 15, 20 years ago, man, I was homeless. I was in front of J.R. Crooked's, and you and your brother-in-law, Big Red, right? I said, yeah. He said, you talked to me for a long time. You gave me money, and I got myself together, man. I'm married. I got a wife. He had the picture of day one. He had the two pictures with me and him, day one and now. Like, he just happened to be there. And I said, oh, man, I remember you. I remember you. We started hugging and talking. He said, man, I listen to you every day, man. I was telling people that. I don't care what they say about that. I know him. I love him, man. And he got his life together. He looks so good. Like, he just looked like a regular dude, like all clean shaven. Looked like I don't know what he was doing at the airport, but he looked like a dude that was doing well. Bought a house in Alpharetta. It literally almost made me tear up in the thing. Because I remember.
1: Great story.
2: That's a great story.
0: I remember I let him stay in my room after I left, and that drank up all the.
2: I remember the story because DJ Lucci, your daughter, told us about it. Yeah.
0: Yes. Mm-hmm. And we in the middle of the airport. I'm telling you, man, because you never know how you affected me. He said, man, that changed my life. And he remembered, and he had the pictures.
3: Wow. Mm. Did he pay you back for the liquor?
0: No.
1: Wow.
3: He ain't doing that good.
0: Well, you know, at least that was his last day. I guess if you leave the Ritz-Carlton, it's going to make you get your life. I got to get my life together after.
3: You ain't go back to the streets.
0: Hey, man, I can't do this again. I got 1,000 count sheets. I can't do this again. Nah, hell no. Sometimes you just kind of need something to let you know you're not always on the wrong path. So,
3: yes,
0: and that was for me and for him. So that was for both of them. Coming up, we got Jamal Kingsley. He's going to return again, expose racism hidden in our everyday lives, plus the Hughley Hustle Home Mix, and Kyle Hughley, a.k.a. Special K, is a hot record producer, and we're here his latest project on Short Bus Records. It's the D.L. Hughley Show. Right now, here's Mariah Carey on the D.L. Hughley Show. Yeah.

0: That was Ashanti Rain on me. Now, would you please welcome again doing devil duty, Jamal Kingsley, the Militant Man, here to expose racism in our everyday lives.
1: Hello, my brothers and sisters. This is Jamal Kingsley, the Militant Man, here to expose racism hidden in our everyday lives. Why is it they say blondes have more fun? What, brunettes can't have fun? The only way to have fun is if you're light, but if you're dark, no fun for you. Think about it, my brother. And why is it white sugar is sweet, but black coffee grinds are bitter? Are you trying to say the only way to taste good is if you're white, but black tastes nasty? Well, black coffee grinds ain't never gave you a cavity. Hell, black coffee grinds ain't never gave you diabetes. It's the white sugar you have to worry about. Think about it, my brother. And why is it? The other day I was listening to some gospel music, and they said to go to heaven, I had to put on a long white robe.
2: Ready to try my long white robe.
1: What? Only white is acceptable in heaven? Suppose I want a black robe. Well, personally, I think my robe will be kente cloth. Think about it, my brother. This has been Jamal Kingsley, the Militant Man. And until next time, stay woke and think about it, my brother.
0: Gonna have another Special K Short Bus Records banger. That is up in 20 minutes. It's the D.L. Hughley Show.
3: The D.L. 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
0: So do you think that perceptions exist based on people's skin tone?
4: 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And I know I look good. Not being funny. Light-skinned people wrinkle up easy and quick. Dark-skinned people, our skin hold on. We look
3: good. Don't miss a minute of the D.L. Hughley Show.
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0: 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She looks.
1: Have you seen her feet?
0: I would not have had an occasion.
2: 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She got $1 billion bunions. I'm here to pick up my

0: That is going to wrap up today's Hughley Hustle Home Mix. It's now time for Kyle Hughley, a.k.a. Especial K, to drop another joint on Short Bus Records.
1: And it's your boy, Special K, another Short Bus Records banger, baby, baby. Now listen up, everybody. Gen Z is getting hooked on bed routing, where they stay in bed for hours while scrolling on their phones. Here's Get Your Ass Out the Damn Bed. It's another bang on Short Bus.

0: What you need to know is Sybil Wilkes is coming up in about 10 minutes on the D.L. Hughley Show. So Monday, what had happened was, Monday we asked the question, did feminine, did feisty broads destroy the black family?
1: Did Eminem destroy the black family? What?
0: Hey, Kyle, stop jumping your happy ass on the microphone. Jesus Christ. 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
3: This is the Daily Play with Joy Taylor. The defending champs lost their quarterback on the first drive of the game, but they were able to grind out a win with backup Drew Lock. And as we wait to see the severity of Sam Darnold's knee and or hip injury, it's clear that the Seahawks players believe in each other and their coach. The offense struggled when Darnold went out, but Seattle's defense held them in it, and Locke got rolling in the second half, leading the drive to tie the game, and then the drive to take the lead early in the fourth quarter. Seattle was missing key players in the secondary, and even fully healthy, this defense is not the same as Legion and Boom. But for the number one defense last year, and they stepped up big, picking off Drake May three times to seal the win. Hopefully for the Patriots, the Seahawks just have their number, and this isn't the beginning of New England's Super Bowl hangover. 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
1: Did you see where Bucky said they ain't coming to California? 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

0: That was Chris Brown and Usher, It Depends. Coming up next, we got a song from when your mom and daddy were still together. Plus, it is football season. It's officially back. We're going to talk about it on my top five. That's up in less than 15 minutes. Now it's time for What You Need to Know with the one and only Sybil Wilkes.
1: It's Sybil Wilkes with What We Need to Know. Police in Jackson, Mississippi are actively treating the death of the 29-year-old black woman, Tasia Fortune, as a homicide after her body was found hanging from a tree behind a vacant home as Police Chief Rochelle Brackney awaits final autopsy findings. In artificial intelligence, safety researcher Evan Hubinger at Anthropic warns there is a greater than 10% chance that AI extinguishes humanity within the next decade, coming shortly after the researcher Jacob Coxon resigned over a lack of adequate safety protocols. The Trump administration confirms it will not end temporary protected status for over 170,000 Salvadoran immigrants, ensuring legal protections and work authorizations remain intact. And in sports, Seattle Seahawks defeated the New England Patriots 13-10 in the NFL season opener, while week one continues in Australia as the Rams battle the 49ers. I'm Sybil Wilkes. Be informed, be empowered.
0: Thank you so very much, Sybil. Jasmine?
2: Paid.
0: All right, more of the D.L. Hughley Show coming up. It's the D.L. Hughley Show.
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0: What did you set this on, hell? 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
0: It is the DL Hughley Show, your 2026 edition. Remember that if you are going to be in Fort Lauderdale, the first date of the DL and DLTO kicks off there in Fort Lauderdale at the Aron Theater. It'll be DL and DL, Don Lemon and DL Hughley for Anything Goes. And then the following day, it will be at the in Orlando at the Walt Disney Theater Performing Arts in Orlando. It'll be the it's the 12th, 11th and 12th, right? Jazz?
3: Yes, 11th and 12th. That is correct.
0: Yes, 11th and 12th. I've been watching the Lindsay Clancy case, and I'm really disturbed. I just don't think, here's the thing, this might be controversial to some. I don't think that adults should kill children, whether it's in Gaza or in Massachusetts. I think that if you are a mother and you slaughter your children, you have by definition proved you're a mother. I can't even imagine a scenario where you would kill children and have a society writ large justified. Mm-hmm. I can't think of any scenario where I go, yeah. And there would be a slight pause if they were teenagers. Everybody wants to kill them. They just don't. But I'm seeing these people and they're like, well, you know, you don't know what she's going through. I know what those kids were going through. And they're trying to make the husband the victim. Did it. He wasn't even there. She it's said she
3: crazy.
0: Did it.
3: It's just
0: we live. It's some crazy. Terrible white women out there. It's
3: terrible.
0: Some terrible
3: white women. And you know what? What's interesting? I'm sure a lot of them are right to lifers, right? A lot of people who were, you know, staunch supporters when they overturned Roe versus Wade, and now you look and you're like, okay, so let me get this straight. You care about the baby while it's in the belly. But once the baby steps foot or, you know, but whatever, then you don't care anymore. These were three kids. They were three babies, 8 months old, 3 years old, and five. They were babies.
0: I tell you what, they wouldn't be nearly as forgiving and supportive if instead of murdering those children, she took them to a drag show.
4: Yeah, for real.
0: Coming up, we got a song for When Your Mom and Daddy Were Still Together. We got my top five, a little note from the GED section. And, of course, we are going to, we got today's story, What's Trending on the D.L. Hughley Show. Right now, here's Snoop. It's the D.L. Hughley Show.

always getting rich, rich. Dollars and cents, I'm down for the quick flip. Two times for the baddies and the misfits. 50-something years old and still with this. Pull up on the ops, that's LA Fitness. I see we about to step on a

That was Snoop and Swizz Beatz Step. Football season, of course, is officially back. We're going to talk about it on my top five. Come here, rap the song for when your mom and daddy were still together. Ready for the world. Let me love you down on the D.L. Hughley Show.

0: That, of course, was a song for when your mom and daddy were still together. Ready for the World, Let Me Love You Down. Football season is back. Top five, Jazz. Give us the five best things about the start of football season.
1: Ooh, number five will be fresh storylines and rookies.
0: Yeah.
1: You know, people making their debut, right?
2: Yeah.
1: Watching them go from an underdog to, you know, who knows?
2: Okay.
0: Yeah.
1: Number four, the top five best things about the start of football season, the opening kickoff theme song. It's always different.
2: Yeah, I get it. You know, you got some, what's that song that's just football? It's, I don't know.
1: I remember one year, what's his name did it? The big country star.
2: Are you ready for some football?
1: Hank Williams Jr. did it one time.
0: Yeah.
1: Anyway, number three of the top five best things about the start of football season would be the weekend atmosphere, tailgating, and, you know,
2: that can be fun. That can be fun.
1: I think so.
2: That can be fun.
1: I think so. Garth Brooks, that's who I was thinking about. Oh. Anyway, number two of the top five best things about the start of football season, the return of fantasy football.
2: Or two.
1: Managing your roster.
0: Or fantasy football, or by its legitimate term, Dallas Cowboy fans.
1: Which would bring me to the number one of the top five of the best things about the start of football season. The endless optimism. Everybody believes that this is going to be their year. Including?
0: I don't know who's more constantly optimistic. Bill fans or Cowboy fans? I don't know who's more
3: pretty bad, boy.
0: Hey,
3: but at least this week they undefeated.
0: Yes. Well, the week is young. Let's see.
2: We'll see how I go Monday.
4: I ain't say nothing about Sunday.
0: Coming up, we got a little note from the GED section. That's up in 15 minutes. It's the D.L. Hughley Show.
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0: I want my brother and sister to go, and you took them with you, and you let them have lunch, but you didn't buy them.
3: They got something.
0: Yeah,
3: they got something.
0: It's better than being home, waiting for your daddy that never come to see you.
1: I don't think that's nice. Just don't take them.
0: Don't take them, because it's not night.
1: Because they're children.
0: Or what if he goes to take them to Disneyland and he lets them stay in the parking lot with that?
2: Wait in the car. We'll be back in 6 hours.
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1: One place black lives do matter, there is no doubt, is in the NFL. Even Drew Brees, remember, forgot the Black Lives Matter was like all the rage.
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0: 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And we're back.
4: Yes. It was a beautiful day. It's going to be a beautiful night. Break out the champagne. Everybody get a laugh. Let's start it off sexy. What do you say? And all the ladies say. And all the ladies say. I think I like that.

That was Snow Allegra. Whoa. Brandon Tatum talked about Barack Obama's wife. And of course, I responded to it. And now Brandon Tatum is talking about swimming. Why would a dude like that think I would be afraid? Look, you, I got the same accent to lawyers you do, baby boy. There's no settlement amount that's not going to make me think that's an ugly broad. She going to be just as handsome. Let me be clear. If you're going to get a white broad, get one that other white dudes want. You cannot get a broad that look like she's Ichabod Crane from Sleepy Hollow. She's still going to look like Miss Hathaway from Beverly Hillbillies. She looked like the broad. Remember this from the Warriors? This looked like her. What you think? I'm going to go to court and not say all. The only thing that I have when we go to court is I'm going to say she's an ugly broad on tape. That's the only thing. That is a funny shaped dude. This dude got an hour. I ain't never seen a dude with an hourglass figure. Instead of having your lawyer get mad at me, you should have had him make a deal with Skims. He might have played football. Like, he played football. He's NFL at the top, but he's definitely Magic City at the bottom. Coming to the stage, Sugar Bear. Why you got glitter on your shoulder pads? Shut up! If you don't shut your bed, this shaped like a drinking gourd. He should be hanging around the neck of a witch doctor. How the f*** you shaped like a cello? You should be on Yo-Yo Ma's lap. Everything that he says about me, I said. He cheats on his wife. I'm not proud of the things I've done, but I won't be held hostage.

hostage by them. I gave you the knife to stab me with. Just, I want to be a better man. He want to be a white one. I'm not fearing to let you cow me. Obviously, you, something I said to you about your broad, your handsome ass broad, got to you. You in here looking like a summer squash talking to me. This look like Respucia. I just don't understand. What do you think was going to happen? Did you think you were going to scare me? Are you the first person that ever talked about suing me because they didn't like what I said? This look like the new Nell Carter. If you don't shut your bad built ass up and you going to put your mouth on somebody, woman, you got a common white bro. The common kind. Look like a common kind. You know what I mean? She look like a learner's division manager. You know what I mean? I'm a, so who the f*** you, that s*** only work with them goofy ass people that's on your page. And don't nobody like you on your page. I can't wait to go to court. I can't wait to go to court and go, hey, you know, you're gonna have a new exhibit for this bell hip man right here. A hula hoop, the chubby bastard. I ain't taking no s*** from a dude with smiles on his knees. I'm not fair to do it. That's a little note from the GED section. It's the D.L. Hughley Show.

0: That's the way to love.
1: That's the way to love.
0: That's the way to love.
1: That's the way to love.
0: That's the way to love.
1: That's the way love goes.
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3: Jazz man.
4: What, man?
3: Tell these good people what is trending.
4: 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And you want to do that today. Now, let's get down to some trending. Oh, my goodness. Did you see Tim Scott?
5: Man. Super cool.
4: I mean, I don't want to call him an Uncle Sam, but I kind of want to call him Uncle Tom. I want to call him something. Did you see him screaming?
5: Like he a preacher or something, man. Super cool. Come on, man.
4: Yelling and shouting, saying crazy things like, you know, they hate our culture. They hate what it means to be American. He's thumping on his chest. And then he started talking crazy stuff, talking about we're talking about Jesus. And, you know, I said the King of Kings. I mean, what is really happening with this dude? Has he lost his mind?
5: You know, that coon juice don't, you know, it has side effects. It has side effects.
4: I mean, the coon juice is flowing. I'm about sick and tired of it. I don't know. I just was embarrassed, you know, and I don't know. I hope pretty soon that this is going to be over because I'm sick of him. Anyway, the other thing that's trending quite heavily is this whole thing with Fat Joe and the comments about the N-word.
5: Oh, come on, man.
4: I mean, he is black, though, right?
5: His daddy is Afro-Cuban.
4: I'm just saying. I mean, yeah. But I mean, I don't know. I don't know how you feel about it. My thing is, you know, a lot of people are saying just because your proximity to blackness, you know, is such, it doesn't mean that you can use the N-word.
5: But what's the line? So if he does a DNA test and it says, oh, he's 30%, 40%, whatever, you know, whatever it is, where's the line? Because I need to know personally.
6: And not to mention.
4: Skip, I know you do.
5: You too.
4: Know.
5: Stop playing.
4: Leave me alone.
6: And not to mention, they're a little late with that. I mean, he's been using it for quite some time. So.
5: Dude, I ain't got no problem. That's my dude right there. That's my dude.
4: The crazy thing is people are saying, you know, the question shouldn't be, are you able to use it? But the question should be, why do you want to use it?
5: Well, suppose he feels that's what he is. If his dad is black, Afro-Cuban, I'm just saying, well, I don't know. I ain't seen his dad, but he said.
4: Mama say he black. I'ma say he black. Yeah, he black.
5: It is what it is.
4: That's what's trending.
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7: 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If you're going to be in Fort Lauderdale starting tomorrow, DL and DL, Don Lemon and DL Hughley, anything goes tour. Starts off at the Aron Theater in Fort Lauderdale tomorrow. And then on Saturday, we're going to be at the Walt Disney Theater for the Performing Arts in Fort Lauderdale. So come check us out at one of those places. All right, Jazz, what did you learn today?
1: Well, I don't know if you heard or not, but I'm sure, you know, this Arthur Ashe is going to be smiling big, looking down. You see, it's going to be two black players, Ben Shelton and Francis Tiafoe in the U.S. Open.
8: Tiafoe.
7: Well, they better ask that.
1: Tiafoe.
8: UFO. No.
1: Yeah, they'll be playing Friday.
7: You better hope Ice don't get that.
1: He's fine.
8: Yeah, you never know. Awesome.
1: Historic
7: match. His story. He used to sleep in the locker room of.
9: His dad was the maintenance
7: janitor.
9: Yeah.
7: That's crazy. And look at him now.
1: Winning
7: tournaments and knocking off white bras, man.
9: His girlfriend is black. His girlfriend is black.
1: I was about to say.
9: She's gorgeous,
1: girlfriend
9: too, man.
1: Was
9: she's
1: black.
9: Pretty good. Yeah.
7: All right, okay. All right. Yeah, I know the other white boy got it. I know the other got a white bra.
9: Trinity Rodman is his girlfriend. Yep. So they all, yeah.
7: Okay.
1: I was about to say, hold up now.
9: You sure you didn't talk to him when he was down? I mean, look at how he is. That'd be too far.
7: What he? They're bucking all the trends.
9: That DL Hughley touch.
7: They have messed up a stereotype. Don't worry, the NFL will make up for it. I swear to God, they will. All right, Skip, my man Cheetah, what'd you learn today?
9: Man, just looking forward to watching some football. Like tonight. What's tonight? The Rams and the 49ers. That should be a good one.
7: From Australia, yeah.
9: Yeah, it should be a good one.
7: From Australia. Yep. All right, but you know, my man Aaron's not bad. Aaron Donald's not bad.
9: All right,
7: on the next DL Hughley Show, if you're not going to happy hour, no worries. We're going to bring the party straight to you with the Hughley House Party. We're going to give you another hot new song of the with my day, Bud of the Week, and another episode where people get to tell me exactly what they think of me called...
9: F-U-D-L Hughley, Mike.
7: I'm getting F'd in a few minutes on the DL Hughley Show. There's not a damn thing you can do about it. It's the DL Hughley Show. We will definitely see you on the other side. Kyle, my favorite short bus operator. Pull that straight. We got to go.
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7: 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See you on the other side.
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